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4: Hey, Scana Energy, a proud partner of the Georgia Bulldogs Sports Network. 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Go Dogs. And we will jump right back to the phones. And let's head to Lubbock, Texas. We got our man Dusty checking in. Hello, Dusty.
6: Hello, baby. This is Dusty here in Lubbock. I'm wearing my red shirt. It's 101 degrees. My grass is brown. It's been so hot and dry. But I do listen to the game and the postgame on the GeorgiaDogs.com, and things sound a little bit different today than they have in the past few years. And I didn't realize in 2012 and 2013 when I'd hang out with the Butch Mill, but JB and Kevin, I knew Kevin was a Hall of Famer, but I really didn't know JB had the Hall of Famer in him, but it definitely come out today. We definitely appreciate that here in hot Lubbock, Texas.
7: Well, we appreciate you listening, hot Lubbock, Texas. Felt like we had a little bit of hot Lubbock, Texas on the field
4: today.
7: My
4: gosh. You know, the difference between Athens and Lubbock, Dusty will probably agree, the wind. You guys get some nasty wind, don't
7: the
4: you?
7: Wind. The only thing that blocks wind is Mexico.
4: That's right.
6: I'm wearing my safety glasses as I'm replacing an AC hose on my automobile and trying to get the wasp nest down and to get some seed planted for little fall agriculture, if you will.
7: You be careful with them wasps.
4: Yeah, that's right, Dusty. Thank you, my man.
6: Go Dogs.
4: Go Dogs. Appreciate it. By the way, we were looking here, so in Baton Rouge, they're not going to get to start that game against Clemson until 9:40. Is that right?
7: 9:40 Eastern time. And
4: oh,
7: that's
4: my gosh.
7: If they don't have any more lightning strikes. If they have more lightning, it goes by, I think, at least 30 minutes to 40 minutes for each strike.
4: It's 30, yeah. So it,
7: and I know they were
4: the
7: talking about
4: right
7: it here. I don't know if people that were listening got to understand, but a little bit to the north of the stadium, it got really dark about the third quarter, and lightning was coming close. If it had made it within 11 miles, it was going to stop the game. 15 miles is what it earmarked at, and then it just kind of disappeared. It was kind of crazy.
4: And a good thing.
7: Yeah.
4: Glad we didn't have to deal with that.
7: We might still be here.
4: Who knows? Who knows?
7: Well, me and David are still here.
4: By the way, yeah, we're still here. Yeah. So is Brandon. Let's sneak in another call here. We've got our man Duke Indicator. Duke, thanks for joining us here on Dog Talk Postgame.
8: Hey, guys. Great to hear y'all today. I'm glad that the Dog Talk pregame technical issues didn't carry over into the game. In other words, you know,

0: you kind of expect a lot of little things to go wrong in the first game of the season. You know, offsides, turnovers, that kind of thing. But
1: yeah,
0: it didn't happen. What a great game to start the season, because we've seen some opening games against lesser opponents that's kind of what happens, and it really didn't today. Great to see the different offensive line combinations today. Great mm-hmm. to see Jason Riddell was everything that was talked about in the fall camp. He looked great when he did. I think that was our first penalty of the game, and when we got a little sidetracked after he got called for the face mask. But what a performance for him. And then also, I thought our tackling was excellent. Very crisp sound,
2: yeah,
0: at least with the starters. And I think that goes to coaching, fundamentals, discipline, the kind of stuff you didn't see Thursday night. You know what I'm talking about. But anyway, great to hear you guys. David, welcome. You do a great job running point. And are you going to be pushing the Red Mule grits tomorrow on the brunch, or is
1: you'll get JD back there tomorrow with KB and Eric Zier?
2: JD has a contract with Hilltop. After we get done, he goes in the kitchen for about 3 hours, and he works pretty hard.
1: That's so right. He's the one that puts together all the bacon wraps.
2: I'm
0: not surprised. Well, great job as always, guys. Great to hear from Carl, and also on pregame, Alex Goodrich, even though the call couldn't be complete. But great to have Dog Talk back, and go Dogs.
1: Thank you, Duke. Appreciate that. And thank you, everything you were saying. We know you were listening all through the day, so thank you very much. Absolutely. We appreciate that. We really do.
2: We got the best of the dogs listening to the post-game show. We appreciate y'all.
1: Just the best. There is no doubt about that. 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I had mentioned Alan Thomas. I said I thought it'd be a cool thing. I couldn't afford it, but if somebody wanted to pay for one of those firefighting airplanes to fly over and drop water all over the stadium today, I think that would have been a cool experience.
2: I tell you what, if you were on that side, that was certainly the side to be on. Late in the game, you could tell the south side of the stadium had a lot more people than the north side, and it was that north side.
1: And I'll say this,
2: the whole time.
1: Props to everybody that came today.
2: Oh, my gosh.
1: Props to everyone that stayed, too. I mean, it was a brutally, brutally hot game.
2: It really was, and hopefully everybody got out of here okay. I didn't see anybody having any issues out there, but I'm sure some people were feeling a little weak when they left, because it just drains you. It drains you.
1: It does. It really does.
2: We appreciate your support. I know Coach Smart gave you a very clear instructions if you were here, and that was to suck it up.
1: That's what he said.
2: And we did, and they did, certainly, and they did a great job of it. They performed like it wasn't hot out there, and that was really the key. He's talked about how hot this preseason's been, the hottest since it's been here, and I think it showed. I think Georgia played a really crisp game today,
1: and
2: that's what we were needing.
1: Focus. It looked like there was a lot of focus.
2: Trench it.
1: That's right. Yes.
2: Very trenchant they were.
1: Trenchant.
2: They're sharp, focused, precisely technical and efficient.
1: That's what
2: you wanted.
1: Yeah, I know. That was part of what
2: said.
1: That
2: was your key. First key. Yeah. Efficiency. And
1: they did a great job of it. 888-813-2947. 888-81-DOGS. Along with the Hall of Famer Kevin Butler, I'm David Johnston, and this is Dog Talk Postgame on the Georgia Bulldogs Sports Network.
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1: 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He's Kevin Butler, the Hall of Famer. I'm David Johnston, and we're just enjoying a Georgia win 63-3.
2: It's awesome.
1: Over Tennessee State.
2: Sitting high above Dooley Field.
1: That's right. That's right. And by the way, I mentioned this a moment ago when we were talking about there was a soccer game that was played here. I think it was August 20th. Yeah. And the scrimmage 2 days later when the Dogs were down here, you could still see the soccer line.
2: Sure.
1: But right now, I mean, it looks great.
2: Yeah,
1: it
2: you can get
1: beautiful.
2: Down there. You can hose that down and get that off if you want to. But, I mean.
1: They got the sprinklers going on the field right now.
2: They're putting a few pounds out there, I can tell you that much.
1: And I'm sure the grass and the turf and everybody, they're very appreciative of the water just like the humans.
2: Absolutely. Absolutely. And an early happy birthday to Miss Barbara Dooley.
1: Oh.
2: Her birthday will be, I believe, Tuesday of this week.
1: And Coach's was yesterday.
2: Friday.
1: Yeah.
2: Yes.
1: Yeah,
2: Coach
1: exactly.
2: Dooley's birthday was Friday. Happy
1: and
2: birthday to
1: absolutely.
2: Coach Dooley.
1: Heavenly birthday to him. And to Miss Barbara, she is just
2: she's yeah, we were
1: tremendous.
2: With her Wednesday night at a wonderful event called the Big Game Ball for Down syndrome athletes.
1: Cool.
2: And Aaron Murray received a big award there for all his work he does with ESP, extra special people.
1: Yep.
2: And
1: yep.
2: It was really good. Tony Barnhart and his wife put a lot of time into it. Bob Hope was also the chair of it. So just a great night, very inspirational. First player,
1: mm-hmm.
2: Down syndrome.
1: Mm-hmm.
2: To score in an NCAA football game, Caden Cox was there. I've known Caden for about 6 years.
1: That's awesome.
2: And they're coming. They're making a movie about his story. And they gave
1: that's
2: a little,
1: awesome.
2: Man, a little preview of it, so it's really going to be something cool.
1: Who did he play for that he scored?
2: Played for a university up in Ohio.
1: Cool.
2: And he also works for the Ohio State Buckeyes two times a week. And his dad, Kevin and Mary, were carrying around his national championship ring.
1: Oh,
2: he
1: man.
2: Received. Yeah. Pretty nice.
1: Pat Patterson, if you're still listening up there, hey, I mean, there's some good things coming out of there,
2: too. Yeah, there's some good things. The ring's beautiful, like all these rings are now, but it was cool to see him get one. He's worked hard for it.
1: 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And we're going to jump back to the Kroger call-in line, and we've got Scott in Tybee checking in.
2: There you
1: say
2: go.
1: Tybee or you say Tybee Island?
2: Tybee Island.
1: Tybee Island. Scott, thanks Tybee for joining Island. Us here on Dog Talk Postgame. Wow. Got it. Tybee Island. How are you, well, Scott?
9: I'm great. Obviously, I didn't get to stay at the game very long because I'm able to make it all the way to Tybee just pulling in here. But it was just too hot for me. I couldn't breathe. But I will say what I saw, I loved. And I'll tell you another thing that I really loved a lot was the National Anthem by Chuck Lavelle.
1: Awesome.
2: Unbelievable.
1: Oh, it was awesome.
9: And I got a dirty little secret, though. Chuck is an Alabama fan. I'm sorry to tell you that.
2: His red was Georgia red today. That was good. But I tell you, that was spectacular. It was very cool to watch him do it. It had just a great sound.
1: I loved it.
2: Just something a little bit different that you don't expect.
1: And, yeah.
2: It was awesome. I hope that we keep trying to find neat ways to show our patriotism before a game like that.
1: Very cool. And by the way, if there's an under-the-radar mega celebrity, it's a guy like Chuck Lavelle.
2: Absolutely. Been around here.
1: Oh, yeah. Oh my gosh, yes.
2: State of Georgia?
1: Absolutely.
9: If you've ever seen his documentary on when you fly Delta Airlines, they showed a lot called The Treatment.
2: Oh, yeah.
9: It's fantastic.
2: Yeah, yeah. I've seen it. It's awesome.
1: All right. Glad you made it home. Thank you for calling in. We appreciate it.
2: That's right. Take care of Tybee.
1: That's right.
9: Thank
1: and that's
9: you,
1: close
9: dogs.
1: To, thank you, go dogs. Close to your neck of the woods from back in the day, too.
2: Well, Butler Avenue goes straight down Tybee Island.
1: Goes straight to Tybee Island.
2: Yeah.
1: Absolutely. All right. If you want access and inside access, that is to breaking news, behind-the-scenes stories, and exclusive content featuring your favorite players, join Glory Glory today and unlock members-only coverage and VIP experiences you won't find anywhere else. 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Back to the phones when we come back. Thanks so much for hanging in there with us. We love each and every one of you. Love talking Georgia football, especially after a big Georgia victory. 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
4: 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And Kevin, let's jump right back to the phones. Let's do it. And we've got Drew, who's on I-85 North somewhere. He could be in Greenville.
5: He could be in
4: Charlotte. We don't know.
5: Could be past D.C. by now.
4: Drew, thanks for joining us here on Dog Talk Postgame.
6: David, Dad, I'm on I-85 South.
4: Oh, hello, Drew.
5: Oh, it's my son, Drew.
4: Love it.
6: I had to call in. It's been a pleasure listening to you guys. I listened to you on the ride in. I'm listening to you on the drive home. And I got to thinking, the last time I think I remember listening to you guys, fifth quarter show, I came to the game, Georgia-LSU, 2004. I was with my buddy Tommy Donatel, who's now a coach with the Washington Commanders. Yeah. And we were at the Applebee's off Atlanta Highway. Now
4: I remember it well.
6: Inside Stadium, dreams do come true. You guys sound great.
5: Well, I appreciate
4: Thank
5: it.
4: You,
5: and,
4: Drew.
5: And Drew, it's very nice of you to say that, but I know why you and Tommy were there, because y'all would order food and then take it home. Always good.
4: It's awesome. And by the way, I love listening to you on the radio also, Drew. You do
5: a
4: great job.
5: And I know you had my granddaughters here, Bridget, Kara, and Olivia today. How did that go?
6: Yeah, it was awesome. They enjoyed the pregame festivities. They did not go to the game because it was so hot, but they made it home and they enjoyed it as well. It was a great start to the season. You guys have set a high bar with a 60-point victory. I was also thinking, when's the last time Georgia's won games in that fashion? Well, they beat the ACC champion Florida State Seminoles in the Orange Bowl by the same amount, and then they won a national championship smacking TCU around, so good times there. My only thing is, and Dad, I don't know if you've talked about it yet, but the only blemish was the botched field goal, and it came after a penalty on a special teams play. You know it. Yeah. I know it. When you have to do redos on special team, you hold on tight because you know bad things can happen. I've had shank punts, block punts after redos. You've missed field goals, have blocked field goals after redos. Got to clean that up. Drew Miller had an opportunity. I don't know if he's going to get another one because Coach Smart was not happy when that happened.
5: Yeah, I saw that. I saw him come over to the sideline, and they certainly had a I always call it, if the coach walks with you more than five steps, you're pretty much getting your butt chewed
4: the
5: out. The five-step walk. You know, if he says something, he's really be really short and smart to you. Then they walk away. But when they stay in your ear, you know you've done something bad. Yeah, and I'm glad you brought that up. Appreciate the call, Drew, and thank you for listening.
4: Thank you, Drew.
5: We appreciate that. But, yeah, bringing that up, I almost just forgot about that, and I'm sitting there watching it, and it was, you know. And I was looking at it going, well, this is when a kicker – you're there, you're kicking an extra point, and they get 5 yards. And there you're going, why do we get 5 yards? And I can't miss the extra point.
4: Right.
5: And, oh, it's 5 yards longer now.
4: Yeah.
5: You know, that's just a little challenge for a kicker to get over that mentally. And then we go through it, and he bobbled the snap. It hit him right in the hands. Then he tried to get a little too cute.
4: Yeah.
5: And darn near put it in the other team's hand, letting them run the other direction.
4: That would have been a 10-step walk and instead
5: that was
4: of a
5: probably,
4: 5-step
5: yeah,
4: walk.
5: That definitely is worth 10 steps if
4: that
5: you do
4: would
5: that.
4: Not have been
5: little
4: good.
5: Flash of Garrow, your premium there.
4: Oh. So you make the 38-yarder, and then there's the penalty, and then you're trying the 43-yarder, and it all comes apart. Jeff said teachable moments. I guess that's kind of maybe how that
5: I don't know.
4: It
5: is definitely a teachable moment. I mean, you know, this in a game like this, this is the kind of things that are magnified in the meetings. You know,
4: sure.
5: Let me show you how this works against a better team. What can happen from this play against a better team? And if you're doing it now, you're going to do it against a better team, so you got to clean it up.
4: 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Great to hear from your son, Drew.
5: We thought it was some guy. He's going north.
4: He's going on I-85 north.
5: He lives south.
4: Awesome. That is. Thank you, Drew. We love you. Thank you for that. We appreciate it. Quick timeout. We'll get back to the phones on the other side. It's Dog Talk postgame on the Georgia Bulldogs Sports Network.
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4: All right, Dave and Kevin here along with you, moving right along on a winning day for Georgia, 63-3 over Tennessee State. Next up will be Western Kentucky, 1 week from today, a 12:45 kickoff. 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And we are headed back to the Kroger call-in line. We have Don in St. Augustine, Florida. Don, thanks for hanging on, and thanks for joining us here on Dog Talk Postgame.
12: I appreciate you taking my call. Can you hear me okay?
4: We can hear you loud and clear.
12: So I've got I'd like to make a comment and then ask a question. So an earlier caller commented on how you call baseball games. I have to tell you, my wife and I listen to Braves games, UGA baseball, and UGA football. And you guys, in my opinion, are the best baseball commentators in the country. I mean, if you listen to the Braves, I'm serious. We listen to commentators from all over the country. And you guys really focus on making sure the listeners understand the game. You call each one of the pitches, you don't get sidetracked on irrelevant stuff. I just really want to compliment you on the excellent work you do in calling UGA baseball.
4: Well, Don, that's very nice of you. I really appreciate that. And Jeff and I, we've been doing it together. Next year, or this past year, was our 27th season calling the games together. We can finish each other's thoughts. We're like an old married couple, but we love calling the games. You know, we love being together. We just share brain cells and all that good stuff. But that is really, really nice of you to say. Thank you so much.
12: Well, the fact that you keep the listeners in your minds, and the fact that we can't see it on TV, it's just amazing. What a nice job you guys do. So I just wanted to compliment you.
4: Well, thank you. I appreciate that.
12: My question is, and I don't mean to be, I don't want to sound judgmental, but I thought it was interesting watching the number one and the number two backups to Gunner. I love Gunner, but when you watch the performance of the team, and given the fact there are probably a lot of backups in there, both the team just looked like a different team with the two backups. Now, my question is, do you think, because there was a lot more passing going on with the backups, do you think that Gunnar Stockton audibilizes to runs a significant number of times during the season because he's an excellent quarterback, but he doesn't like to take changes. So chances. So do you think that Bobo, let's assume that Bobo is calling the same game plan for both Gunner and the two backups. There was just a lot more passing, and it just seemed like we were a lot more aggressive with the backups versus Gunner. Now, I guess my question is, do you think Gunner takes it upon himself to audibilizing out of passes into running plays during the season to make sure that he manages the game well?
5: I appreciate that.
4: That's
5: a good question.
4: Great question.
5: Yeah, no, he doesn't. And the reason why is when you're checking off in certain situations, defenses are going to show you things. There's only so many things you can check off, too. And a lot of times right now, it is a run. And I think that's something that he relies on, and I think this is what Georgia's trying to build right now. They want to be that run-dominant team that complements passing, and I think that's where you see Gunner going to that run a little bit more. I mean, 15 of 16, he threw the ball well. I just think that's kind
12: passer.
5: Of our personality.
12: I guess the reason I'm asking the question is Gunner, I mean, he has his moments where he's not that accurate, but most of the time when he's passing, he's very accurate and he's a great quarterback. I just thought it was interesting watching the two backups today. I know the team we played today is different than going and playing Alabama or Ohio State or something.
5: No doubt.
12: Just thought it was kind of interesting how it seemed like Bobo really opened it up to the two backup quarterbacks, and maybe it's because who we were playing.
5: Yeah, and we've got that new offensive line coach in there, and I just think you're seeing a little bit more spread on our offensive line. I don't think they're lining up as tight as they have been in the last years, which is spreading the field out a little bit more. And I think if Gunner reads a defense to where he knows you're going to get those 3 or 4 yards, you take it. You get those yards. That puts yourself in a different situation. I think he's a very calculated quarterback that is – a guy that's just going to, you know, like we were talking about, it's like a Steve Spurrier. If you give it to us, we're going to take it, and we're going to take it, and we're going to take it until you stop it. Yeah. And, you know, I think that's a good formula for winning because you got to keep the ball away from your opponents. With all the talent all these teams have, they strike quick, strike hard, and I think you got to try to control that game.
12: Yep. Well, Gunner does a great job. I just thought it was just something I noticed in the game today. I mean, our two backups, they just looked excellent. And our wide receivers are catching the ball. And, of course, we have great tight ends again. It was just, I know it's a lesser team. And it won't be like playing like a Alabama.
5: No, they were certainly, and I don't mean it bad, but they were one of the lesser teams that we've faced in a long time.
12: Well, I know I've taken too much time, but I guess the good news is I feel very comfortable with the two backups we have when Gunner finally moves on next year.
5: I agree with you. You've got three back there.
4: Hey, thank you for the call. Thanks again for the nice words. I'll pass that along to JD. He'll appreciate it, too. So thank you.
12: I appreciate it for all the stuff you guys do. Thank you.
4: All right. Have a great night down in St. Augustine.
15: It's a nice little town.
4: Yeah, absolutely.
15: Really
4: absolutely.
15: A little beach town.
4: A lot of folks have...
5: Fountain of youth.
4: That's right. Been to many Georgia-Florida game victories and stayed there.
5: Isn't that the name of a bar down there, Fountain of Youth?
4: The Fountain of Youth. If it's not, it should be.
15: We'll start one.
4: That's what started then. Hey, we're going to jump back to the phones. I do want for everyone to remember that you can check out the G-Shop at GeorgiaDogs.com for exclusive releases of Nike game day official apparel, just like the coaches wear. 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All right, we got Joe in Dallas, Georgia. Hey, Joe, thanks for joining us here on Dog Talk postgame.
16: Hey, guys, how are y'all?
4: Doing well. Hope you are, too.
16: Doing great. Just left the golf course.
4: Oh, you are.
16: I just saw a lot of physical football today. That's what I saw. I don't know if y'all noticed it. It just seemed real physical. We dominated both lines of scrimmage. And the defensive line is like they were all clones of each other. No matter who they rotated in and out of there, it looked the same. It looked real aggressive and real physical, and I really appreciated that.
4: You know, it looked like one of Kirby's practices almost.
5: No, it really did. I think, you know, on Frazier's long run, Gaston just took their tackle and just took him inside about 4 yards. And Nate just cut it back. And that's when he got through there and then cut back to the far right end zone and just made a good run. They had some angles on him. It was a really good finish for him. I'm glad he got into the end zone there. But, that's the culture of this team, physicality. You want to be more physical. You want to beat up your partner. You want to hit them so much, you hit them into submission, and that's kind of what we saw today. It's not going to happen every week, but you start to learn how to hammer, chop wood, hammer, whatever you want to talk about it. It's a mindset. They have the physical tools to do it. They just need to control the mind and do it for 60 minutes.
16: And the tight ends. Wow.
4: I think that sound you just made sums up the tight ends. Perfect.
5: Exactly.
16: Woo. Thank you, guys. Yeah. Y'all have a good night.
4: Thank you, Joe. Appreciate it.
16: See y'all.
5: Last caller of the night.
4: Dallas GA.
5: Brought it in hard. He liked it. I liked it. Physical. I saw a physical team out there today, and we did.
4: Yeah.
5: They did everything that we were hoping they would do today, David. It was a great first game. Way to get off. And it was kind of neat. We didn't really talk about much, but after the game, the team and all the family members were down in the end zone. I've never seen that because hadn't been here in about 12 years for post-game shows. But I thought that was noticed
4: before, and then I started thinking. I was like, I can't remember. Do we see that every game? It would be interesting to see next week what it looks like, too.
5: And somebody said they do it for, like, the first two games.
4: Okay.
5: That would be cool. But, you know, it's great for the families to be able to get out there and – you don't have too much time like that.
4: It's been the Kroger call-in line. Never compromise your budget with lower prices on over 1,000 items. Kroger, proud partner of the Georgia Bulldogs. Along with Kevin Butler, I'm David Johnston. Thanks so much for joining us. We'll take a quick timeout. And back after this, as you've been listening to Dog Talk Postgame on the Georgia Bulldogs Sports Network.
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4: All right, total yardage, Georgia 660, Tennessee State 109. Nate Frazier scores three touchdowns. Gunnar Stockton throws three touchdown passes. And we had a lot of folks catching passes, 15, I believe. We had a lot of folks toting the football, 11, I believe. And it looks like everything as far as the health goes went all right. Sounds like it was a great day for the Dogs.
5: Yeah, it was, I guess you'd say, a double victory. You got out of here with the victory, and you got out of here a clean bill of health right now, and that's really what we wanted to do. A lot of great play from a lot of good guys. You saw a lot of bent-up talent that has only been Bulldog against Bulldog. They were happy to get out here and to compete against somebody else. They understand who they competed against, and I think they performed like they needed to against a team like that. You know, you're going to go out there and you're going to control it. They did it on both sides of the line. The running backs were great. One caller earlier tonight said they tackled really well. I thought they did.
4: Yeah.
5: It doesn't matter who's got the ball. Those guys are slippery and hard to tackle, and they were good, sure, wrap-up tackles. You got to like that. Defense looked explosive. I mean, one thing we talked about was the sacks last year and pressure. Saw a lot of that today. It's something good to build on. Certainly not there yet.
4: Well, like what we saw today, and we'll see the competition's going to ramp up a little bit more next week with Western Kentucky. They're one of the better teams in Conference USA.
5: Absolutely. You know, Kirby's not going to be talking Monday since it's a holiday. He'll get out there Tuesday. I'm sure he'll bring everybody up to date. But, you know, Georgia's not taking Monday off just because he's not talking. These Dogs will be getting ready for the next game. And, you know, step one, check the box, and let's move on.
4: Well, Kevin, it's been a lot of fun today. Next week, we're going to even try to be down back on the Scana Energy stage.
5: Yeah, we're, hopefully we will. We've been told that that's still the plan, and we'll make it down there and apologize to the people that came down there to see us today. Had a little technical difficulty, but we're working it out. It's first game. We didn't get the five-step walk like the holder did.
4: Thank goodness.
5: Yeah. So
4: thank goodness.
5: It was awesome, though. Great calls. Great time being with you.
4: Jeff sounded
5: Looking
4: great.
5: Forward
4: Thank
5: to
4: you
5: it.
4: For
5: congratulations, JD and his team for a great call today. And hey, if he wasn't ready, he's ready now. They threw up 63 points.
4: 63 had plenty of chances to call touchdowns.
5: No downtime.
4: That's right. Hey, also, thanks to our man Brandon Joseph here, who's been keeping us on time and straight. And back in Mission Control, our network studio producer, Talik Pratt.
5: Talik, we threw some curves at him today.
4: That's right. And I would say thanks to Adam Gillespie, Road Dog, but do we need to?
5: No, not yet.
4: We love you, Adam.
5: Somebody's walking five steps with him.
4: Exactly.
5: I'm just kidding. I love Adam.
4: He's the best. He really is. So next week, we're on at 8:45.
5: In the morning.
4: That's right, in the morning. Unlike LSU and Clemson tonight, they're at 9:40 to kick things off.
5: Wow.
4: So they still got almost another hour to go before that thing even starts. So that ought to be very interesting.
5: It should be. Well, hopefully we'll be home in bed by then. So
4: absolutely.
5: Look forward to seeing all our fans tomorrow morning, being with JD at the Hilltop Grill.
4: Hilltop.
5: We'll start there at 10 o'clock. And
4: you and JD and Tyre, and thank you, Mom. I appreciate it. This is so much fun for me. And
5: oh, absolutely.
4: I love it. And like Drew said, going back to Applebee's on the Atlanta Highway.
5: We were at Applebee's. Where else were we? We were at...
4: I'm trying to remember. A couple of other places, I think, too. But, we're getting old. We can't remember all that. So it's going way too far back.
5: Well, we've come a long way. Now we're... Yeah. Nowhere.
4: That's right. We have made it back to the stadium.
5: What did we do to those people at Applebee's? Why wouldn't they want us back?
4: They just, they just didn't want any more of us. That was it. That was all. No more Bourbon Street steaks or whatever. But anyway, thanks to everybody. We appreciate it. And you, the listeners, we appreciate that as well. Back at you next week, 8:45. But you got JD and Kevin and Eric tomorrow morning at the Hilltop Grill at 10 o'clock. And for everyone here on the show, I really do appreciate it and already look forward to next week. Thanks so much for joining us. A winning day for Georgia, 63-3 over Tennessee State here on the Georgia Bulldogs Sports Network.
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4: Hey, if you haven't had enough Georgia football talk and Georgia football lore, well, you got a little bit more coming right now with the legendary Lorne Smith and Georgia on my mind.
8: Georgia hosts Western Kentucky between the hedges, and the early forecast is for temperatures in the 80s, a big improvement over today's record high temperatures. It will be a week of critical analysis by the coaches as they work to establish firm lineups as the playing of SEC competition begins the third week of the season at Arkansas. In case you missed it, this week in 1965, Bobby Henley of Macon, playing for the Chicago Cubs, threw a one-hit game versus the Los Angeles Dodgers and lost. He had the misfortune to line up against the great Sandy Koufax in Chavez Ravine, and Sandy pitched his fourth and final no-hitter. What a game. Koufax hates reminiscing about that game and any other game he played in his career. Henley, who coached two high schools in the Macon area after retiring from the big leagues, won 9 state championships as a coach. He never told any of his players about his great performance. Hello to a great Georgia fan, Dr. Truett Gerard of Atlanta. He just returned from a week in Napa, California, and says everybody out there knows about Brock Bowers and that he played for the Dawgs. This week is a sad time for those of us who remember Arthur Marshall, Georgia receiver, 1988-1991. Arthur was from Hepzibah, Georgia, and passed away last week. He played 5 years in the NFL with the Broncos and the New York Giants. How sad old Bulldogs are about his passing. Georgia plays to visit this week Colquitt, the home of the late Bill Godfrey, who lost 18 pounds against Georgia Tech in the 1968 game between the hedges. Bill dropped from 198 pounds to 178 pounds in the game because he played so hard. Bill would never have had any problem playing in the heat like it was today in Sanford Stadium. A true competitor likes playing through challenges and adversity. And hello to Ed Roddenberry and his wife Becky of Columbus, who show up at the Georgia Center on home game Fridays to welcome the Bulldog to their weekend home. This is Lauren Smith on the Georgia Sports Network.
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43: I'm Jeff Eno with the Weather Channel. Look for that fog to roll in. We've got mostly clear skies. We'll drop back to 73 degrees into the mountains. Partly cloudy. Also some fog. Upper 60s. Now for Sunday, decent shot at some scattered showers and storms over towards Gainesville. Straight to scattered showers and storms elsewhere.
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16: I'm Jeff Eno with the Weather Channel. Look for that fog to roll in. We've got mostly clear skies. We'll drop back to 73 degrees into the mountains. Partly cloudy, also some fog, upper 60s. Now for Sunday, decent shot at some scattered showers and storms over towards Gainesville. Straight to scattered showers and storms elsewhere.
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0: set the time machine for 1980 something, where the hair was big, the shorts were short, and your phone was attached to the wall. 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
18: I'm Jeff Eno with the Weather Channel. Look for that fog to roll in. We've got mostly clear skies. We'll drop back to 73 degrees into the mountains. Partly cloudy, also some fog, upper 60s. Now for Sunday, decent shot at some scattered showers and storms over towards Gainesville. Straight to scattered showers and storms elsewhere.
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9: I'm Jeff Eno with the Weather Channel. Look for that fog to roll in. We've got mostly clear skies. We'll drop back to 73 degrees into the mountains. Partly cloudy, also some fog, upper 60s. Now for Sunday, decent shot at some scattered showers and storms over towards Gainesville. Straight to scattered showers and storms elsewhere.
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3: I'm Jeff Eno with the Weather Channel. Look for that fog to roll in. We've got mostly clear skies. We'll drop back to 73 degrees into the mountains. Partly cloudy, also some fog, upper 60s. Now for Sunday, decent shot at some scattered showers and storms over towards Gainesville, straight to scattered showers and storms elsewhere.
0: Dude and Dudine.
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10: I'm Jeff Eno with the Weather Channel. Look for that fog to roll in. We've got mostly clear skies. We'll drop back to 73 degrees into the mountains. Partly cloudy, also some fog, upper 60s. Now for Sunday, decent shot at some scattered showers and storms over towards Gainesville. Straight to scattered showers and storms elsewhere.
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So go ahead and grab an extra popsicle and see if you can finish it before this awesome 80s song ends. Hey, no biting. That's cheating.

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6: I'm Jeff Eno with the Weather Channel. Look for that fog to roll in. We've got mostly clear skies. We'll drop back to 73 degrees into the mountains. Partly cloudy, also some fog, upper 60s. Now for Sunday, decent shot at some scattered showers and storms over towards Gainesville. Straight to scattered showers and storms elsewhere.
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0: The Dogs are 1-0 and ready to take on Western Kentucky. 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
7: I'm Jeff Eno with the Weather Channel. Look for that fog to roll in. We've got mostly clear skies. We'll drop back to 73 degrees into the mountains. Partly cloudy. Also some fog. Upper 60s. Now for Sunday, decent shot at some scattered showers and storms over towards Gainesville. Straight to scattered showers and storms elsewhere.
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0: set the time machine for 1980-something, where the hair was big, the shorts were short, and your phone was attached to the wall. 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
10: I'm Jeff Eno with the Weather Channel. Stray to scattered showers and storms are possible. Another heat advisory today as we run temperatures up to 97. Heat index around 103 with the sunshine. And we'll see some of that early fog now into the mountains. Fog over in Blue Ridge early. Sunny skies at 91. Scattered storms in Clayton.
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4: Welcome to Georgia Focus. I'm John Clark on the Georgia News Network. 988 Day 2026 is a statewide public awareness campaign from the Georgia Department of Behavioral Health and Developmental Disabilities, encouraging every Georgian to know and share the 988 Crisis and Support Line. Here today to talk about that is the Commissioner of the Georgia Department of Behavioral Health and Developmental Disabilities, Kevin Tanner. I want to start out, before we talk about 988, tell me about the Georgia Department of Behavioral Health and Developmental Disabilities. You do a lot of work, and I want some of it to be recognized. What are you covering your department?
5: Yeah, so the department is the mental health authority for the state. So we operate the safety net for the behavioral health system here in Georgia, which includes a network of community service boards that have crisis centers for individuals who may need service in a crisis center in the state. Also, we operate 5 state behavioral health hospitals here in Georgia. We also do the work with the intellectual developmental disability, now COMP, Medicaid waivers. And we have over 14,000 individuals in services and about 8,200 individuals who are on a planning list that will, most of those will eventually be in our service array. We also do the addiction work, recovery and addiction work for substance abuse, and then also with the suicide prevention authority for the state, and we do a lot of work in that space. So wear a lot of hats and do a lot of different work.
4: You do a lot of work. You're a busy place, I tell you what, but we need you. I'm glad of that. Let's start with the basics of what 988 is and what it actually happens when Georgia, when you call. What is 988?
5: 988 is a 3-digit national number for crisis and suicide lifeline. You can call 988. It's free. It's confidential. It's anonymous. It's available 24 hours a day, 7 days a week. You can call, text, or chat. Georgians answer for Georgians. So right. If you're here in Georgia and you call, then you're getting a trained counselor on the other end that's here in the state. And most people who call are able to be helped right there on the phone. Yeah. The overwhelming majority of our contacts are resolved on the phone. And our average speed to answer is between 9 and 12 seconds. So it's fast.
4: Yeah.
5: It's completely anonymous and free.
4: Well, September 8th is 988 Day. And so what is that? And what are you doing, George, just recognizing that event?
5: Yeah, so celebrating 988 nationally on September 8th, that's the one day of year that we want to let everyone know about 988, make sure they remember what it is. If they've never heard of it, make sure that they understand it. This year, our ask is simple. We would like everyone to tell someone.
4: Yeah.
5: You can save a life just by sharing 988, the message of 988. We have partners all across the state that are going to be doing the same thing that day. University systems, the city of Atlanta, libraries, convenience stores, hospitals, the law enforcement and the faith community is all going to be taking part in that. If anyone who's listening, if you have a business or a program that might be interested in helping us spread the word about 988, we have toolkits and ready to post graphics that are available free of charge at 988ga.org/988day. So again, 988ga.org/988day.
4: I just got the day 988. So September the 8th. So that's right. All right. Now since you launched this in July 2022, are more Georgians using it now? Have you seen an increase in the use of it?
5: We have. Yeah. We continue to see year over year increases in utilization. We average about 1,000 people here in Georgia a day calling, texting, or chatting with 988.
4: Really?
5: And we continue to see that the knowledge about 988 continues to grow.
4: Now, what are the calls about? Are they just somebody with like they have a suicidal problem, but then they have maybe just a little, you mentioned it's mostly fixable over the phone. So do they call with something small usually, or is it something big usually? What do they call about?
5: So 988 is available for someone who may be in a true crisis.
4: Okay.
5: They could be calling for themselves. It's also for maybe a parent who's concerned about their child. So you can call for someone else. But you don't have to be in crisis to call. You could call because you and say, I'm worried about my friend. Okay. Not sure how I should talk to them about maybe what they're going through, and they can help you with any of that. So there's no right or wrong reason to call 988. So if you have some concerns about yourself or someone else, I encourage you to call.
4: Now, when you have someone, as you had some serious calls and you had to reach out to them and help them and continue working with them beyond the 988 call?
5: Oh, yeah. We connected around 50,000 individuals to crisis beds last year. We dispatch on average, we dispatch through 988 a two-person mobile crisis team that can go anywhere in the state 24 hours a day. We on average dispatch 1,700 mobile crisis teams a month. Yeah. So, yeah, and like I said, last year we got over 350,000 calls into 988 in Georgia.
4: Now, who are the people that you mentioned that call, that answer the phone, they answer it right away? Where are they located and who are they?
5: So they are trained counselors that are trained to be able to be call takers.
4: Okay.
5: They're located all over the state, they're available 24/7.
4: That's great. That's great. What would you say to someone who hesitates to call because they're afraid you'll call the police? Is that a common problem?
5: We do hear that, but that's absolutely nothing to worry about. We do not involve the police unless it's just a situation where it is a true police needed emergency.
4: Right.
5: But most all of our calls are handled by our 988 dispatchers, and we're able to, again, dispatch mobile crisis team. That is also not the police. So you can feel free to give us a call completely anonymously and not be concerned that the police are going to get involved.
4: You mentioned someone can call on behalf of their friend or a parent or somebody like that. But can they text? Can they call, first of all, for somebody else? Or can they text? Is it available?
5: Yes.

0: have some of the highest of any other state. What industry and what have you learned from that reaching out? What industry? Well, I guess to say, what industry do more people are more people feeling like they want to do something and hurt themselves? Are there particular industries involved?
1: Yeah, we do find that we have done research, and there's research being conducted around different types of industries. And because we want to target our outreach where we're going to have the most impact. One of those areas that we targeted is construction workers. Construction workers actually have the highest suicide rate of any occupation in the state of Georgia. It's 165% above all industry average. So we're seeing construction workers taking their own life, 58.6 per 100,000. So that's an area we have had a lot of focus in.
0: I've heard a lot of farmers are for doing that. Is that true? A lot of farmers?
1: It is. Agriculture is another industry that we see a lot of suicide, and also restaurant workers. Restaurant workers are another area that's high. Yes, sir. So those are all three of those that you mentioned and we talked about are areas that we have had a focus on of outreach.
0: What's one thing you can say today that'll help somebody call and get help? Because we want them to call 988 if they're having any problems. We want you to do that. We do. What do you say to people that encourages people to call?
1: Well, we like to say we like to meet people where they are. Okay. And no matter where you find yourself today, if you need someone to talk to, you can pick up the phone, call, text, or chat 988. We also encourage people to save that number right now in their telephone, just like you have your doctor's number. You need to have 988 in your phone. And then if you run an organization, a church, a school, a business, go out and grab that free toolkit at 988ga.org. Okay. And by sharing this information, you will and can save a life.
0: Great. Kevin, I appreciate you talking with us today about this. And where can they go to find out more information about your agency and also more about 988?
1: Yeah, so if they want to learn more about 988, they can go to the 988ga.org. Again, 988ga.org. If they want to learn more about the department, they can go to dbhdd.ga.gov.
0: That's Kevin Tanner, the Commissioner of the Georgia Department of Behavioral Health and Developmental Disabilities. 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It takes just 2 minutes to tell someone about it. 988 is free. Midway Ventures, a Decatur-based nonprofit organization, has been awarded a national grant from the Alzheimer's Foundation of America to create a new plant therapy program for individuals living with Alzheimer's disease and other dementia-related illnesses. Sylvia Dennis-Ray is coordinator of this program. Midway Ventures has been given a grant by the Alzheimer's Foundation of America to create a plant therapy program. What is this about?
2: So Midway Ventures, we're a nonprofit. Okay. I am program coordinator. For them.
0: Okay.
2: And so we're partnering with Henry County Senior Services to start memory cafes within all of their Henry County senior centers in Henry County. And so we applied for a grant from the Alzheimer's Foundation of America to do plant therapy for those who are diagnosed with Alzheimer's disease and their care partners. And so we were awarded the $6,000 grant to start this program. So we're kicking them off starting September 21st at Bear Creek Senior Center in Hampton. Okay. And then on Monday, September 28th, we're going to go to Hidden Valley Senior Center in Stockbridge. And we'll be providing plant therapy, like I said, for those who are diagnosed with Alzheimer's disease or any other related dementia. And we'll be doing different things with them, like planting planters, planting herbs, telling them about the plants, you know, giving them education about the plants. Because what plant therapy does for someone who's diagnosed is it helps them with their sensory. Their senses. So like the smell, the touch, the colors. And we could talk about all of that stuff with them. And our first

0: session is going to be an overview of what we're doing, in the program, and the things we'll be starting with, and teaching them about plants, giving them a history about the plant, teaching them how to water the proper way of watering.
1: Oh, wow.
0: And so we have the master gardeners from Henry County, the master gardeners. They're going to come out and they're also going to teach some classes on how to do, how to take care of your plants, whether it's house plants or outside plants. So we're going to be doing different kind of plants, with them.
1: They talk about Alzheimer's patients and how their therapy really is good for them. Like music is good for them. Plants are good for them. Things in their environment. And this is really right in their environment, right there, where you're going to teach them how to work plants. That's great.
0: Right.
1: That's terrific.
0: Right. Yeah. Right. And what it also does is those Alzheimer's and dementia patients, they remember things from their past. Mm-hmm. And so if they planted plants in their past or they was a gardener in their past, it'll bring back memory. So they'll be able to talk about it, share ideas, share experiences that they went through, when they were younger or whatever. And so we're doing these within a memory cafe because memory cafes are different. It's not like your traditional adult daycare center or your respite where you take your loved one and you drop them off.
1: Right.
0: What we're doing is we're doing activities that the two of them can do together, something they can do together. So we'll be bridging that gap for the care partners and the one who's diagnosed so that they can have memories. Mm-hmm. They'll be able to take pictures and, come back the next week because they're going to be weekly.
1: So
0: you come back next, it's going to be weekly, but weekly within the four centers. So it'll be once a month at each center.
1: Okay.
0: So the next time they come back, they can come back and, tell us what they did while they were away. And if we're going to encourage them to take pictures and bring pictures to share with us, to share with the group as to what they did while they weren't with us. And then Bear Creek Senior Center, they're a little unique because they have planters that they can plant in. So they'll be able, if they want to, put their plants in the planters and say, like, call it their last name or something and the caregivers can come back and they can bring them to come back so that they can, take care of them while we're not in session.
1: Right.
0: So I think those are good things that they can do.
1: Now, what do you normally do at the cafes that you have too, besides plants?
0: This is the kickoff of the cafe.
1: Oh, okay.
0: Henry County did not have any memory cafes south side.
1: Yeah.
0: There's nothing like that. They have memory cafes on the north side.
1: Yeah, they do.
0: And we went and we visited them just to see, because we wanted to get them started over here. So this is the kickoff of our memory cafes as well.
1: Okay.
0: And we're starting with the plant therapy.
1: Okay. And you think it's going to be great success. I think it's going to be great.
0: Yes. I think it's going to, cause we're getting a lot of, news attention. So I think the AFA for putting a press release out there because we're getting a lot of news attention and we think that that's going to be great helping us to market what we're doing.
1: It will. The Alzheimer's Foundation of America has done some wonderful work in the Atlanta area and all over Georgia, actually. And this is just one thing that they've done that's really good. They've put their money where their mouth is, don't they?
0: Yes, they do. I've dealt with them in the past. Yeah. I used to work for an adult daycare center, a nonprofit, and we were that's where I got the idea of plant therapy because we were awarded a grant there to do plant therapy, and the AFA, they support.
1: They really do. They do.
0: They support the nonprofits that are members of their organization.
1: Because you couldn't do it without the grant. And the grant gives you the money you need to start doing that. They really do put their money where their mouth is. They really do.
0: Yes. And so, you know, the grant is like, it's just a portion. It supports a portion of it. And so now what we're trying to do is get more community involvement. So like Brightmoor Hospice, they're going to do our kickoff. Okay. And so they're going to come out and assist and, you know, volunteer and do what they can, you know, to this be a success. Because the key is letting it be sustainable.
1: Yeah.
0: So this is something, you know, that we could share with other, someone else who's starting a memory cafe or something like that.
1: Right.
0: And we can let them know how we started, how, you know, so this is the start for us. And we're excited.
1: I bet.
0: Everybody is excited. Yeah. Henry County Senior Services.
1: Yeah, everybody.
0: Myself. Midway Ventures, you know, we're all excited about what we're doing because this is just the first of many things that we're going to be doing.
1: If someone wants to help you at Midway Ventures, how can they get in touch with you to help out? You, whether just giving you some money or help you, whatever you need, how can they do that?
0: Yes, they can give me a call.
1: Okay.
0: Give me a call. And, you know, my phone number is 678-713-6720.
1: Right.
0: And we can send them a link to where they can donate.
1: Okay. All right. What does Midway do? Midway do typically?
0: Well, this is and we just changed the vision of Midway Ventures.
1: All right.
0: Midway Ventures' vision before was supporting students in education with, you know, like computer skills and stuff like that. Accounting skills and those different things. And then when COVID hit, you know, Midway Ventures took a hit. And they had been quiet for all these years.
1: Oh, man.
0: And so I know the CEO of Midway Ventures, and we had a meeting after my mom took ill last year. And we were talking about, and I'm just talking about, because I got frustrated that there wasn't enough. There's still not enough education out here.
1: Right.
0: And so we got to talking and she said, Sylvia, I want to change the mission of Midway Ventures. I want to work with you and let's do some stuff around Alzheimer's and dementia. And so I said, let's do it.
1: Yeah,
0: let's do it. And so
1: that's
0: what we did. We changed the mission. And now the mission is to educate. Well, we're calling it, we would like to make communities dementia friendly.
1: Right. Yes.
0: And we are going to do that is through workshops, education, caregiver support, and then anything else that we can do to to make the communities dementia friendly and be support for caregivers.
1: Well, this is a first. This is a great first start. This is a great first start.
0: Yes, and so that's what we're doing. Like I said, we just partnered with Henry County Senior Services. Now we're going to partner with the City of McDonough for the leadership, and prayerfully, it's going to bring more partnerships throughout the community, you know, the other communities like the City of Stockbridge, the City of Hampton, the City of Locust Grove, so that we can make sure that we're not missing anybody.
1: Well, I thank you for what you're doing. You're doing some great stuff with the plants you have in your plant program, and Alzheimer's Federation of America is giving the $6,000 to do it. And I'm looking forward to it. It's going to be good. Thank you very much for being on today.
0: Thank you. And thank you very much for what you do.
1: Thank you.
0: To help us with the education.
1: That's Sylvia Dennis-Ray with Midway Ventures. You can find out more by visiting Sylvia at sylviadray.com. To contact the Alzheimer's Federation of America, contact them at alzfdn.org. alzfdn.org. As more children and teens participate in organized sports, doctors are seeing an alarming increase in the number of younger athletes suffering from overuse injuries. Dr. Ashley Roulette of Children's Healthcare of Atlanta.
2: So one component is going to be that kids are growing. And so as they're growing, there are different stresses, their center of gravity changes. They also have parts of their bone that are naturally weak because it's where their body's making new bone from. So they're more prone to get those injuries. And then we've really seen a lot of kids doing early specialization and only doing one sport year round and not kind of cross training. And those things can all contribute to lots of extra stress on the body in certain ways.
1: Should the coaches be aware of this? Or are the coaches aware of this?
2: Coaches should definitely be aware of this and kind of understanding that they need to make sure that their kids are being protected. So that is even things as easy of making sure that kids are getting a good dynamic warm-up in, moving their bodies and not just kind of sitting and stretching, that those things are going to be really important to make sure that people are doing stuff properly. And then it's good to know that, you know, if a kid needs a break, it's not always just because they don't want to participate or things like that, and making sure that they can tailor training volumes to different kids' needs if necessary.
1: When should they come to you for an examination? Because sometimes they get injured and they keep playing. They should go to you, right?
2: Yeah, so a lot of times, you know, the good thing about seeing a sports doctor like myself or a lot of my partners is that, you know, we are able to help them figure out how they can still safely participate. Because my goal is to have people be able to participate in as much of their sports as possible. And a lot of times I can rehab them and help fix their injury while modifying their sports so they can still play, but not making themselves worse or predisposing them to other injuries. But certainly injuries that have, you know, significant swelling, trouble walking on it, aren't getting better with just icing, resting, things like that. Those are certainly things we should see. And like I said, in general, almost all things that I see, if they're not at risk of worsening or a new injury, I'm going to let them play through, but I'm going to help guide them on how to modify those things and make those things better. And I always like to tell kids too, a lot of times they play better in the end because I've fixed mechanical things like that. So they actually end up being better for it. They hurt for less time. And then they're, rather than limping through it, they're actually getting better while they're playing, and their net on the season tends to be better.
1: But do you ever see them when you're like, look, stop, you need to stop, stop it, like that too?
2: I do, yes. So, you know, there are certainly times and things that I see that tell me, hey, no, this is a no-go. So if a kid has a stress fracture, so stress fractures are fractures that don't happen just because of contact. So it's not like I fall and break my arm. What that is a repetitive action that is causing so much abnormal stress to the normal bone that it can break. Those are like, I tell people, the basketball players you see, you know, they're running and they're just running and their leg all of a sudden breaks. It's all those gnarly videos kids see on TikTok, things like that. A lot of times people have a stress fracture they were ignoring. And the only way we can know if you have that is with an x-ray. So it could just be what most people call shin splints, but it could be a stress fracture. They're on a continuum. And so, you know, we can help guide that to make sure. So if somebody has a stress fracture, if I know they have something that puts them at really high risk of another injury, especially an injury like an ACL injury that would put them out for a year in a surgery, I tell them, hey, let's give this a couple weeks to get better, and you're going to be a lot better off in the long run. So there are things that do make me hold them out, but that's really just if they're at risk for increased or worsening injury.
1: And where can they go to find out more about you and the type of things you do at Children's to find out and maybe get some answers?
2: Yeah, so at choa.org, you can find all about our sports medicine program. That's going to include sports specialists like myself, our sports surgeons, if they hopefully never need them. We have sports specialized physical therapists as well as athletic trainers that help us out. So at choa.org, they can look for the Orthopedics and Sports Medicine program, and they can see all about us.
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0: This is Georgia Focus Extra. The Kids at Heart program at Children's Healthcare of Atlanta offers social, emotional, and educational resources to families of children with congenital heart defects. Allison Muller is the director. Tell me about the Kids at Heart program. What is that exactly?
1: The Kids at Heart program is a psychosocial support program for families raising kids diagnosed with congenital heart disease. So we offer social, emotional, and educational support programs for these patients and every member of their family. The goal being that we want our patients who are living with congenital heart disease, which is a lifelong illness, to know that they are not alone, that there are families in the area that they can meet, that there are other kids growing up and have had multiple open heart surgeries and are a heart transplant like them. We provide, you know, a safe and comfortable space for these families to gather so they can meet one another, share experiences, and know that they're not on this journey of chronic illness alone.
0: So how many families approximately do you have in the program?
1: So total registered, there's about 3,500 families. Wow. That doesn't touch all the families that the state of Georgia has that are living with congenital heart disease. About 1 in 110 babies are born each year with CHD, but it really does touch a large number of our families that are treated here at Children's Healthcare of Atlanta, Arthur and Blank. Not all 3,500 families are totally engaged all the time. Sometimes at our biggest events, we have around 1,500 patients and families in attendance. So it's a very large supportive group.
0: What are your events like? What type of events do you have?
1: We have a variety of events. Our goal is to touch this community with some type of support every week. So these events vary from every Tuesday night. We offer a dinner to all of our inpatient families who are in the Heart Center at Arthur and Blank, to once a month, we have some type of supportive event that is outside of the hospital. Our biggest being our Congenital Heart Disease Awareness Week celebration. And for that, each year, we buy out the zoo. So it's 4 or 5 hours of just heart families exploring the zoo together, but also congregating together in a private space to where they can meet one another and also talk with other organizations that support families raising a child with chronic illness. Like I said, we have something almost every week, and then every month where our families can gather outside the hospital. Although we meet the majority of our families while they're inpatient here at Arthur and Blank, our goal is to see them discharged outside of the hospital at a fun family event.
0: And what if they're about to go through another heart transplant or their first heart transplant? Do you do something special for them then?
1: Yes. Number one being, we try to make sure that they're connected with another family who has a similar diagnosis, similar experience. We also have, I'm the handler of one of our facility dogs here at Children's. Oh. So one of the service dogs who's trained to work specifically in a pediatric population. So her name is Peppa. We will visit the families before any type of invasive procedure. Really just give them a little bit of time to sit with us. And then even after a surgery or a heart transplant, one of the main things that we do with our families is after they've had an open heart surgery or a heart transplant, we visit with our facility dog, Peppa, to make sure, one, they know that they're supported by this community, but two, we try to get the patients out of bed and walking, and Peppa is a very big part of that journey for them, and getting them out of bed and making sure that they are recovering from their surgeries or their transplant.
0: Where is more information available on the Kids at Heart program?
1: You can go to our website, which is choa.org/kidsatheart.
0: Visit choa.org for more information. John Clark, Georgia News Network.
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3: This is Perspectives, the show where we have a conversation about our differences only to learn that we really have more things in common. I'm Condice Presley. It's September, and this is Prostate Cancer Awareness Month. And today we're talking about something too many men would rather not talk about, their prostate health. But for Black men especially, this is a conversation that could be life-saving. Joining me is Dr. Xavier Bryant. He's CFO and managing partner of Atlanta to Anywhere Community Events and Screenings, or ACES. Dr. Bryant, welcome to the show.
4: Hey, thanks for having me, Candice.
3: Let's begin with the most basic of questions.
4: Certainly.
3: What is the prostate? What does it do? And why must men pay attention to it as they grow older?
4: Absolutely, absolutely. So the prostate is actually an organ that sits right at the base between the rectum and the scrotum. And it sits in an area that has the ability to swell, right? Sometimes that swelling can lead to what they're known as benign prostate hyperplasia, prostatitis, different things. But at the end of the day, when it comes to prostate cancer, all of these things show up the same way, right? And with men, they have a hard time urinating, or they urinate multiple times, or they end up having UTIs. So when it comes to the prostate, it's essentially an organ. It's a part of your sexual organ. But what ends up happening over time in men, whether it's any race of man, this organ actually begins to swell. When that swelling occurs, it could be benign, or it could lead to what's known as prostate cancer, stage 1, 2, 3, or 4. But a lot of things have to come into play in order to actually be diagnosed with prostate cancer. I think that's very important. It's not just based off of the size of the prostate. It's also based off of PSA, which is the prostate-specific antigen. That's what's called that number actually comes from a blood draw. So once we look at that number, then you look at age, and then you look at the aggressiveness of the actual growth. Then you also do biopsy. So it's not a death sentence, but it is the most curable and the most preventable cancer. Once found, 98% of individuals actually come up with a positive prognosis. The problem is African-American men are affected disproportionately. And that's my key. That's my job, to make sure that men and African-American men within our community are aware of what prostate cancer is, what the education behind it is, and this ultimately what that screening looks like.
3: Why are Black men so much more at risk?
4: That is a very good question, Candace. The studies show that African-American men actually are more predisposed to a more aggressive prostate cancer. It's actually found a lot later. And for whatever reason, they're still trying to identify why it's so much more aggressive than African-American men, being that 67% of African-American men actually have a chance of coming down with prostate cancer. The idea is, most men would die with prostate cancer, not from prostate cancer. And I think it's important to identify that. But at the same time, one of the most preventable prostate cancers or cancers, period, Black men are still dying at a disproportionate rate. And all we have to do is go and get screened. It's just that simple.
3: But then you're also talking about, especially when it comes to Black men, access to health care, the importance of early detection, and societal factors, and how much folks trust the medical system.
4: Certainly, certainly. All of those things come into play. I think, first, I want men to understand what get checked. What exactly does that mean? It doesn't mean every man doesn't automatically need the same test at the same age. When it comes to prostate cancer and ACEs, what we want to do is actually start the conversation. We want you to talk with your healthcare provider about your age and your family history and your race and symptoms. When should I begin prostate cancer screening? And is a PSA blood test actually appropriate for me? I think when it comes to Black men and in our community, we need to begin to communicate more openly about these scenarios, especially when it comes to healthcare. You already know Black men avoid healthcare. We avoid the doctors ad nauseum. And it's always, I always find myself trying to convince the wives, talking to the wives, encouraging the wives, because the wives automatically go to the doctor. They automatically go and get seen and go and get screened on a consistent basis. So bringing the wives and bringing the women into the conversation is actually helping to drive more men to get screened.
3: So here's something I think that a lot of people may not understand. A man can have prostate cancer and feel perfectly healthy, right?
4: Mm-hmm. Yes, sir. That's absolutely true. That's absolutely true. Perfectly healthy. And that's the idea. So you may have no symptoms at all. You may have no problem going to the bathroom. You may have no problem. You may not have any UTIs or any symptomology. But once you actually go and get screened and they look at your PSA number, if it's above 4 or between 4 and 10, you actually have a 25% chance of attaining prostate cancer. If it's between 10 and 20, you actually have a 50% chance. So ultimately, going to get screened is what dictates how you're going to proceed and how you're going to progress. One thing I want to let your listeners know, when it comes to African-American men, and this is my humble opinion, we need to start getting screened earlier for everything. The problem is insurance won't pay for screening at an earlier age. So when it comes to colon cancer and colon cancer screenings, most men, well, let's talk about prostate cancer. You have to be The age was 50 years old, right? 50 years old for African-American men, Asian men, white men across the board. And so they started finding out that black men, once you got to 50, you had a more progressive stage of prostate cancer. So when it comes to black men, we actually get screened earlier at 40. And everyone needs to be aware of this. Black men are screened at 40. So that way we have a better take and a better handle on whatever stage we may be diagnosed with. Hopefully we're not diagnosed with anything. But when you catch it early, there's a 98% chance of curability.
3: All right. So that brings us to this. The guy says, I feel fine. Nothing hurts. I don't have any problems going to the bathroom. Yes, I'm 40 years old. Why do I need to be checked? What does the wife, the girlfriend, the significant other say, honey, this is why you should go and get checked?
4: Because I want you to survive. I want you to be around. I want you to lead. I want you to be available for the family. With the notion that health is wealth, that is the most true statement that I can even believe in my life. And I think everyone needs to take that to heart, but especially when it comes to men, and especially when it comes to wives and girlfriends, we have to treat this as a community. It's not an individual situation. It's a community, and it's a conversation piece that needs to happen amongst us, whether it's amongst wives, amongst within the church, amongst wives at the job. But we all need to come together so that we are encouraging our black men to be strong, to be wise, and to take care of ourselves so that we can lead not only our families, but our communities as well.
3: Let's demystify screening, doctor. We say get screened.
4: Yes.
3: But what actually happens when a man goes in for prostate cancer screening? I think there's misconceptions about what happens, because the PSA test, the antigen, is a blood test. That's a finger stick, right?
4: Absolutely. Well, not exactly a finger stick, but we do draw blood. So I think what needs to be debunked, the previous methodology of screening was a digital rectal exam, a DRE, essentially where our fingers were placed in the rectum in order to feel the size of the prostate. Many men, even to this day, still avoid prostate screening because they believe that's what actually occurs. And for whatever reason, whatever societal norms, they avoid getting screened because of that, which ends up leading to a more progressive, a more aggressive cancer later on down the road just because you avoided getting screened. But I'm here to let your audience know, and for the audience to spread the word, that prostate screening is a blood draw. It's literally where you extend your arm and they draw the blood from your vein. Just like any other blood draw that you get for any other blood test that you're looking for when you go to the doctor. It's just a part of the panel now. So make sure you're asking, hey, doc, can I get my prostate screened? And if you have had it screened once this year, you should get it screened every year thereafter, just to make sure that you are aware of your numbers, whether or not they're increasing or decreasing. But we need to be aware, this is a blood draw, people. It's a blood draw, okay? So there's nothing to be afraid of. And it's all about awareness.
3: Now, an elevated PSA does not necessarily mean a man has cancer. If the next number from baseline this year to test next year is higher than expected, what happens next?
4: That's a great question. And what happens next really depends on a variety of factors. It depends on the age of that patient. It depends on the family history of that patient. It depends on the race of that patient. And it also depends on how the symptomology, whether or not that patient is actually experiencing more frequent or infrequent urination, urinary tract infections. So once you take a look at the entire gamut, it becomes an investigation. So after that first blood draw or multiple blood draws, if you start to see that number trending after that, you may want to move into a biopsy to see to actually look at the cells to make sure that those cells aren't cancerous, or it may be determined that it's benign. It's just benign prostate hyperplasia where it's actually swelling. And as a clinical pharmacist, there are several different medications on the market now that actually decrease the blood flow and decrease the size of that prostate so that men can actually urinate a lot easier.
3: What do these men tell you about why they avoid screening? Is it fear? Is it embarrassment? Is it not wanting to know the results, or simply they think, this isn't going to happen to me?
4: It's all of the above. It's not just one. And actually, it's a collection of all of those thoughts that tend to lead men to avoid going to get screened, whether it's their ego, whether it's machismo, whether it's how you were raised as a child and maybe some idiosyncrasies that you still have about healthcare. A lot of Black men don't trust the healthcare system for a variety of reasons as well. But at the same time, it is my responsibility and the responsibility of ACEs as a whole to make sure that we're encouraging screenings across the board. It's not just about prostate cancer. It's about your blood pressure. It's about your blood glucose. It's about your cholesterol. It's about your colon. And not only that, you also have to get screened mentally. You want to know what's going on in your mind to make sure that you're whole, to make sure that you're solid. So Screening is truly the idea of preventative maintenance. It's the screening.
3: Doctor, how do we acknowledge that history of medical mistrust without allowing it to keep someone from potentially life-saving care? I mean, you just ticked off all the things that we can test for and fix, by and large, if we'll just get up and go to the doctor.
4: That comes with education, and it comes with awareness, and it comes with experts like myself and like the team that ACES has put together, whether it's our board or the individuals that we actually partner with in the community. And then it's about getting the right information. A lot of times we go to social media, we will look at one post, that post will trigger something in our mind and we will believe it. When in actuality, we need to be trained on where to get the proper information. Now, outside of the Tuskegee experiment, African Americans have been at the forefront of experimentation in America, even before slavery, but during slavery, after slavery, and even up until now. That's why when it comes to clinical trials and informed consent, these things are highly important when it comes to research. Research, if we don't participate in research trials, nothing will be designed for our genealogy. Nothing will be designed for our culture, for how our blood actually works, for how our bodies actually work, our demographics actually work. So a lot of times we're taking medications that have been tested, tried and true on another population. And then we wonder why sometimes those medications don't work with us. So it's important that we actually enter into research studies, but you have to know the clinicians and understand what you're actually signing up for. Signing up blindly is ignorance, and ignorance is not bliss. So at the end of the day, it is important for us to have these conversations so that we know where to obtain the proper resources from the proper experts, so that when it comes to our research, so that when it comes to drugs and medications and therapies and equipment designed specifically for a specific group, they will know because they've entered into the clinical trials. So I'm a big proponent of clinical trials, and I really advise African Americans to join clinical trials, but at the same time, make sure that you are aware.
3: Now, let me ask you this one from a family's perspective. Sometimes, as we said, it's the wife, the partner, a daughter, a sister, or even just a good friend who finally gets a guy to go to the doctor. How should the people who love men in their lives initiate this conversation without it seeming like I'm nagging you or trying to scare you?
4: I think everyone deserves grace. I think everyone deserves space. And I think when it comes to counseling men and the men in your life and the men in your family, you need an effective combination of both. I think confidence is key when it comes to approaching these conversations, but we still have to be, I don't care how macho or egotistical the man in your life is, it needs to be treated with some level of sensitivity and some level of softness and care. But then some people, you need to nag. Some people, you have to jump on their back and jump on their neck, and some people you have to drag straight to the doctor. I think however we approach that individual, whether it's the man in your family or any individual in your family, you approach him with love, you approach him with patience, you approach with kindness, and you approach it with the understanding that this may not work and you may have to try again.
3: How much does family history matter? If the father, the brother, or son has had prostate cancer, what should the patient make sure the doctor knows? And should that change when screening begins?
4: Absolutely. Family history absolutely matters, but family history does not dictate destiny, right? So in the event that you're still in the same environment, doing the same things that your predecessors have done, whether it's your forefathers, your father, your grandfathers, you're still living in the same environment, epigenetics is still the same, chances are you still may end up expressing those genes. But it's not 100% true that you will express those genes, whether you're diabetic or you're hypertensive or you have prostate cancer. But if you do have a primary relative who has been afflicted with these things in any of those disease states, you do have a higher chance of actually expressing that. So I think it's important to know that, like, if your brother has expressed prostate cancer or your father, your grandfather, then it's in your genealogy. So expression could potentially occur. Understanding that, it's just making sure that you are more aware, you are more on your game to get your screenings done, to make sure that you're getting your prostate screened every year, being that you know that this is something that runs in your family. Just stay ahead of the curve.
3: If prostate cancer doctor is detected, I can imagine one of the first things the man hears is that word, cancer, and then automatically assumes the worst.
4: Yes.
3: Are all prostate cancers equally aggressive, and how is the condition treated?
4: No, all prostate cancers are not equally aggressive, but I think when any man hears the word prostate cancer, it's the same feeling of dread and remorse and understand, like, your life flashing before your eyes almost. But every cancer isn't the same. Every stage isn't the same, which is why they have stage 1, 2, 3, and 4. Every presentation isn't the same. You may not even have a swollen prostate, but have a very elevated prostate, PSA level. You may not have an elevated PSA level, but have a large prostate. Like, these things, they can show up independent and they can show up collectively. At the end of the day, it's about catching it early. Regardless of, if you're a Black man and you are 40 and over the age of 40, you should be getting screened every single year. When you go to the doctor, that twice a year visit, during that visit, one of those visits, you should ask your doctor, "Hey doc, did you draw my blood for my prostate this year?" And just stay ahead of the curve. That's the name of the game. Start the conversation and stay ahead.
3: And isn't it true that some prostate cancers can actually be closely monitored as opposed to treated immediately? Talk to us about what active surveillance means and why that's appropriate for some patients.
4: Absolutely, absolutely. Active surveillance is appropriate for some patients, not all patients. Once again, depending on the progression, depending on the prognosis, depending on how it's actually going to be treated. So some cancers you want to watch, some cancers you want to continue to test, some you want to treat with radiation, some you want to treat with chemotherapy, some you want to treat with actual medicinals. At the end of the day, it all depends on the blood work of that patient, the status of that patient, the race of that patient, the age of that patient. You have to take all of these things into consideration. So, and a black man at the age of 41 may have a different prognosis and treatment from a white man at the age of 55. You see what I'm saying? So all therapies are not the same, and it's all contingent on the stage and the progression of that prostate cancer.
3: So, Dr. Brian, all of this brings us to why ACES is doing this. Next Saturday, September 12th, you're bringing people together at the Westside Beltline for the inaugural Race for Paces, a 5K, 10K walk run. What do you want that day to accomplish after everybody's across the finish line?
4: Oh, man, what do we want that day to accomplish? I think, first off, prostate cancer became an important focus for us because it kind of sits at an intersection of everything that ACES represents, from prevention to the education, to the screenings, to the disparities, to the community. So on September the 12th, we have literally curated and created an entire day around that message. The inaugural Race for PACES, our prostate cancer awareness race, education and screening. It brings together all individuals, but individuals who want to run for their brother, individual who wants to run for their father, you want to run for your son. It's a 5K, 10K. You can walk, you can run, you can bring your dog. We want you to bring out your entire family so that we can all participate in prostate cancer awareness, the education, and the screening. That evening, we're actually hosting a gala as well. So that morning, we're having a race. That evening, we're having the Blue Gala, where we're actually honoring 11 individuals. Dr. Creflo Dollar will be amongst those individuals, in addition to Montel Jordan. So ultimately, this isn't about a race or a gala. This is about driving home the conversation of going to get screened.
3: What does success look like to you on September 12th?
4: One man getting screened. That's success to me. Because I ultimately know it's about awareness. So at ACES, we believe in three A's. We believe in awareness. You first need to know what's going on in your body, which is why we provide the screenings. Once you provide the screenings, it's about the access. You need access to a healthcare system once you understand what's wrong with you. Once you understand that your numbers are out of sync, your numbers do not match what they're supposed to be at homeostasis, you need access to the healthcare system. So with awareness and access, what do you do now? You provide the action. That's on you. That's on you as the individual. You need action behind the fact that you now know something is wrong and you have awareness. So if there's one person that we can screen that day at our race and honor that individual, that is success to me, Dr. Xavier Bryant, CFO of ACES.
3: Dr. Bryant, thank you. And guys, if there's one takeaway from our conversation, let it be this. 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Dr. Bryant, thank you so much for your time.
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7: I'm Jeff Eno with the Weather Channel. Straight to scattered showers and storms are possible. Another heat advisory today as we run temperatures up to 97. Heat index around 103 with the sunshine. And we'll see some of that early fog now into the mountains. Fog over in Blue Ridge early. Sunny skies at 91. Scattered storms in Clayton.
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Hey, no biting. That's cheating.

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12: I'm Jeff Eno with the Weather Channel. Stray to scattered showers and storms are possible. Another heat advisory today as we run temperatures up to 97. Heat index around 103 with the sunshine. And we'll see some of that early fog now into the mountains. Fog over in Blue Ridge early. Sunny skies at 91. Scattered storms in Clayton.
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16: I'm Jeff Eno with the Weather Channel. Stray to scatter showers and storms are possible. Another heat advisory today as we run temperatures up to 97. Heat index around 103 with the sunshine. And we'll see some of that early fog now into the mountains. Fog over in Blue Ridge early. Sunny skies at 91. Scatter storms in Clayton.
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14: I'm Jeff Eno with the Weather Channel. Straight to scatter showers and storms are possible. Another heat advisory today as we run temperatures up to 97. Heat index around 103 with the sunshine, and we'll see some of that early fog now into the mountains. Fog over in Blue Ridge early, sunny skies at 91, scattered storms in Clayton.
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1: Dogs, a 63-3 winner over Tennessee State yesterday. A dominating performance to open the season and make it 1-0 with Western Kentucky on deck. A grand start to the campaign on a hot day between the hedges. And we continue this Georgia football weekend from the Hilltop Grill in Athens, home of the best brunch in all of Athens, along with our network studio producer, Michael Collins, the famous road dog, Adam Gillespie, and legendary Bulldog All-American co-host, two of Georgia's all-time great players, record-setting All-American quarterback Eric Zier, who turns 54 today. Happy birthday, buddy.
2: I'm at that spot. We don't need to recognize it anymore, though.
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2: Okay, right, good to go. 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Celebrate it then.
1: Hall of Fame Super Bowl champion Kevin Butler, one of the great Bulldogs, and got to see his Bears Super Bowl MVP teammate Richard Dent, one of the proud alumni from Tennessee State this
3: Absolutely.
1: Weekend.
3: Absolutely, it was great to see him. He came in Thursday night, spent the night at the house, did not fit on our bed. I told him, I said, I hope you sleep well, and your feet will probably be asleep when you wake up tomorrow, because they'll be hanging off the bed. But it was good to see him. Team was just outmatched yesterday, and he enjoyed it. First time he had ever been to Sanford Stadium. He grew up over there in Stone Mountain, so he was very impressed with everything.
1: That's great to have him in. It's just a wonderful day yesterday. My name's Jeff Dantzler. This is the Bulldog Brunch for the Hilltop Grill, home of the famous bacon-wrapped shrimp, Red Mule grits, world-class gumbo, and Angie as well. 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It's got shrimp and cheese in it. What's not to love right there? Welcome to another season of Georgia football. Best part of the week, a Bulldog victory in the Bulldog Brunch of the Hilltop Grill. Phone numbers to join us, 888-813-2947. That's 888-81-DOGS. You can shoot us a tweet at TheRealButthead, at RoadDog680. Yours truly at Jeff Dantzler TV. You on Twitter yet, Z?
2: I'm not yet. Okay. That's going to change
1: this
2: year.
1: But he's 55.
2: Next year it changes.
3: Well, you don't want to do it now because it could be, you know, some people think of it as like stalking and stuff.
1: See, I always thought, though, he would have had, I remember his license plate said on that Nissan Maxima said Zier on it, but he could have, like, EZQB10.
2: You just made all that up. That was not me. We had others that had that. I just had the normal license plate.
1: Okay.
2: I got looped into or lumped into all of that. That wasn't me.
1: You didn't have one that said Zier on it?
2: No, I did not.
3: No, he had a
1: CB. The statute of limitations is up. Come on, man.
2: I promise I didn't. I would tell you now if I did.
3: I thought your license plate had your CB handle.
2: It did not.
1: You could EZQB10.
2: I could have had
1: you
2: something.
1: You could still go rolling. Yeah. Although that would make you noticeable.
2: That would be a problem.
1: I did see on one of those SEC stories, they said when the Bear was out recruiting and all, they would just put the hat in the back of the car window. Nobody's going to pull that car up.
2: That's right.
1: No chance whatsoever.
3: I might need to try that.
1: We are off and rolling because, as they say, nobody drives faster than Kevin Butler through Quinnette County. Ain't nothing like it. No. All right, we need to run into a timeout. We got Larry Legend and Chardonnay Sharon in the house. We got the Silver Dogs. Miss Beryl's going to dance on the table later. She just turned 77.
3: 77.
1: We love you, Miss Beryl. We got some great Georgia fans over here to our left, so come by and say hello. We love the Hilltop Grill, and we love the Bulldog Brunch. 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Your calls on the other side. I got a feeling we're going to be hearing some Barry White coming up soon. It's the Bulldog Brunch from the Hilltop Grill on the Georgia Bulldog Sports Network.
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3: 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The road dog. We all know a lot. By the way, Chuck Lavelle just unbelievable yesterday doing the national anthem.
4: Was that was beautiful.
3: It was, I mean, guy was in the Rolling Stones and the Allman Brothers. That's pretty darn strong right
4: Absolutely.
3: There.
4: Absolutely.
3: And Adam Gillespie, much like Quincy Jones, he is the master. Barry White is ready as we go to the killer from Kennesaw.
5: Oh, baby, it's been a long time. Without having you, it's like going through winter. And I'm a bear. I'm so glad we have this moment back together. I yearn for your feedback. Bring it to me, Taylor.
6: Good morning, Kevin, Jeff, and Eric. It's a great day to be a Bulldog. I feel like we started the year off right. We played everybody on the roster that was eligible and not injured. And my question this morning, has any other team or how many teams have ever played 4 quarterbacks in one game that all of them scored a touchdown?
3: That's one of those. We call that a record until somebody proves it wrong. That's what David Johnson, Christopher Lako said I do with Georgia baseball. If we see something that we've never seen, so we're going to call this a record.
7: I agree with that.
3: If somebody says, I think about like you and Tally and Preston, Mike, but that's 3.
7: That's 3.
3: Could have. I mean, I don't ever think with 4.
7: I know in my personal experience, we've never had 4 guys. I've never been in a game where 4 quarterbacks.
3: That's a great
4: idea. If I've ever been in a game when 4 quarterbacks have played, we probably haven't scored a point.
3: Right. It's usually a bad thing.
7: You're going the other direction.
4: You're out. You stink.
3: You got hurt.
4: I ain't playing you.
7: That's right.
3: No, when you do it by design. I thought they were all great. I love our quarterbacks. We've gotten to see about it practice. These young guys, they're all really,
4: well,
3: really good.
4: And I said it, I'd love to get Eric's feedback, but we were talking about the preseason show and even pregame yesterday. We've got 4 quarterbacks that have stuck around.
3: Mm-hmm.
4: And you know they get recruited. You know they have other opportunities. But what they see here at Georgia is development. And they see opportunity. If they stay in line and keep learning, Kirk, hey, it's always one play away from number 2 being
7: That's
4: in
7: right.
4: there. Number 3 is always number 2. I mean, it moves up like that. And if these kids understand how you get developed, you don't get developed jumping from program to program, searching for that situation that's easy. None of these situations are easy if you become a starter and you have to work to become a starter.
7: You know, Craig Erickson, when I was in school, he was a GA for us. He was a great quarterback at the University of Miami, went on to have a pro career. What he always
3: he
7: said.
3: He coached that year. He had torn his ACL. So
7: that's
3: he
7: exactly
3: came
7: right.
3: Coach QBs and went to the NFL the next year and started for the Bucks. He's a national championship quarterback at Miami. He was a great tutor for you.
7: Oh, my. He was phenomenal. As good as Steve Ensminger was, as I came in as a freshman. With him being there, it was phenomenal. He

0: gave me a piece of advice really early on in my collegiate career is if you have aspirations to go play at the next level, you need 1 year to get on tape. 1 year to show what you can go do. If you get too great, but really, if you just have that 1 year, that's all you need. And really, what he was talking about is get ready. Go get better every single day. Yeah. You don't need to play for 4 years. So what our quarterback group right now is doing is exactly that. You can actually, you think about all these quarterbacks that have jumped around, Kevin, to your point, right? Ultimately, they end up exposing themselves that, hey, they're not ready. They can't go play because they're not getting better. What this group of quarterbacks, and every one of them looked really, really good yesterday. They looked comfortable, really good mechanically and technically, understood where to go with the football. I thought they were excellent yesterday. And the last point to make on that, for all of the scrutiny that Mike Bobo gets, let me tell you, you've got these kind of guys in today's college football staying around. Mm-hmm. They're getting something from that man, who I think is one of the best coaches in the game.
1: I do, too. And they get reps. During the week, they get reps. And, for everybody that's never been able to go see a practice at Georgia, there is no standing around with anybody. If one's verse two down here, two is verse one down here, they're doing the same thing. Everybody's moving on the field no matter where they're at. They're getting better. They're getting reps. And all of a sudden, when they get that opportunity, just like you say, they look comfortable.
0: Yeah. I part of the reason they look comfortable, too, can you imagine going against that defense every single day in practice?
1: Yeah.
0: And how much better that's going to make you?
1: Yesterday was easier than practice.
0: There's no doubt.
1: Yeah.
0: No doubt.
2: 100%. Great point. Let's go quickly to Jim from Canton. Jim, thank you for holding. Good morning. And welcome to the Bulldog Brunch from the Hilltop Grill.
3: Hello, guys. You may remember me as Jim from Canton, but I'm retired to Florida and representing the Dogs down here now.
2: Awesome. Well, thank you for your support. Jim, what you got for us today?
3: Hey, well, first of all, I'd like to say congratulations on the new gig, Jeff.
2: Thank you.
3: And
2: thank you.
3: I was one of the few that got to watch it on TV yesterday. I was real impressed. You know, not going to take a lot out of it due to the competition we had, but I mean, the Dogs did what they did. I love the pressure that they had. The hitting was phenomenal on the defense. Mm-hmm. I mean, those guys busted heads. And, they had a few penalties. The hands to the face and stuff. I guess that's a technique thing that can be fixed. And other than that, the quarterbacks, that throw by Montgomery was great. And, by the way, you were talking about license plates. I got my state of Florida license plate with the University of Georgia on it.
2: Nice.
3: So, we are representing it. And I'm looking forward to a great year and listening to y'all. And I will be in touch later on in the year.
2: We appreciate
3: it. Take care.
2: You,
3: go
2: Jim.
3: Dogs.
0: Go
2: Thank
0: dogs.
2: You so much. Appreciate it. By the way, Z's also money for the rare on the Immaculate Grid. When I get a Raven Brown combo, that'll
1: jump up
2: there.
1: It doesn't happen much, does it? Those two teams?
2: I know, but
0: not really.
2: Were you? There weren't many of you who did both there when they moved.
0: No, so we had, you're talking about Georgia guys or just
2: right,
0: in general?
2: Right.
0: I may have been the only one.
2: Yes.
0: I may have been the only one
2: who
0: with
2: did
0: the,
2: both.
0: With that did both as a part of that move. Today it would be, you'd have to get traded from one to the other.
2: Right.
0: But, it was that was a unique time.
2: He's good on the back. I get KB on there as a Super Bowl champ. I mean,
0: yep.
2: And I look, our baseball guys, Jarvis Hayes for Hoops, anytime I get any of y'all on Immaculate Grid, I immediately screenshot it. And everybody's always happy to see it.
1: Well, it is. It's
2: like Gordon Beckham thinks, man, I played for six teams. I'm money on this thing. He's going to be on there almost every day. All right, let's run into a timeout. We'll come back, take more of your phone calls at 888-81-DOGS. That's 888-813-2947. The road dog is over there just driving the bus. He is the man, and I've
1: he
2: not
1: had a
2: seen,
1: stressful day
2: I
1: yesterday.
2: Haven't seen him smile. Yeah, that's his first smile.
1: I know.
2: That's good.
1: Because he had a stressful day yesterday, and you missed it, E. It was great.
2: It was good stuff.
0: Was he okay?
1: Oh, he was a pro. He made some quick decisions that saved us.
2: He did. Wasn't throwing stuff, but if he was Superman, the X-ray vision would have been.
1: They built us a new stage.
2: In full
1: effect.
2: I mean,
1: this is concrete.
0: Oh, really?
1: It might be made out of zinc because you can't get an internet feed there. But,
2: It's all fixed now because of the road.
0: I may go over today just to see it because I haven't seen it yet.
1: Don't take your phone. It's not going to work.
2: Okay. Fixed now. Everything's fixed now. All good to go. By the way, great job by KB and David Johnson. Way to go, DJ, on his debut.
1: Absolutely.
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2: 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We probably, with Eddie and Cole, we probably ought to just hold them to the other side. 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And Bryce and Miles and Austin, those young guys do a great job bringing all the inside access. Mandy Culpepper just texted, you know, with all these new rules there, I wonder, can we get Eric, Kevin, and Knox all that fifth year, you know, to get you guys to come back and play? I think you guys still got
0: it. Matter if you're playing the pros anymore, so we can come back.
1: Yes.
0: I don't think they're.
1: I'm sorry, but it's not going to work for me.
0: I would break just dropping back.
1: I would.
2: Oh my gosh.
1: I can barely walk in here. Did you see me this morning?
0: Did you see me get out of the car? I almost fell down.
1: I thought you had a driver.
0: I'd probably need one, but no, I don't.
2: That's still for that doggone, I was about to say the other word, that 93 Ole Miss game.
0: Ooh.
2: I still don't know how you got it.
1: How many hits on you that day?
2: It was seven sacks.
0: Yeah,
2: the number of hits.
0: I may have got hit every time I dropped back. They were in our playbook.
2: Abdul Jackson and Cassius Ware.
0: I don't know why we're talking about that.
2: I started screaming at a certain person to get you out of the game because I was like, this is our hero, and he's about to get killed.
0: I had blood coming out of my
2: various places.
0: Yeah, it was not good.
2: That was
0: It was not good. It was not healthy.
2: Lord, that's what I think about. Dark,
1: what kind of game are they talking about?
2: I think about dark days like that now when I think about the glory days. That we're, me and my buddy Ty Wheeler drove out to that game, lost 31-14. I found out my buddy hadn't gotten killed. That was nice. And then
0: it was not.
2: And now here we are, back-to-back SEC champions, two-time national champions. You know, so
0: it's a little different.
2: You think about those as Dusty Rhodes say, hard times, Daddy, and it makes you enjoy the good ones.
1: Yeah, you got a ring, but it won't fit your finger because it was snapped in half.
2: Sideways. We're having a great time here. Yeah, I love reminiscing about some dark days. Let's see. I love it. Thank you, Tommy Call, listening in. We'll get to plenty of tweets here if you want to shoot. Hondo says happy birthday. He says tell Z he doesn't look a day over 35.
0: Oh, I love you, Hondo. Thank
2: actually
0: you.
2: Says he doesn't look a day over 60. But I was like, come on. Man. Yeah, come on, man. Throw it in there. All right.
1: Is he looking at you in the front or the back?
0: It's got to be the front if you say that.
2: Well, we're having a great big hello to Robbie and Amanda who've joined Larry and Sharon here sitting at the table. Big time action right there. Danger Will Robinson. We got Eddie and Carl. Carl's our great philosophizer. We'll talk to them on the other side. It's the Bulldog Brunch from the Hilltop Grill. The Road Dog smiling on the Georgia Bulldog Sports Network.
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1: A cavalcade of superstars here with the Bulldog Brunch at the Hilltop Grill. We got Ethan and Dom in the house with Sharon and Kathy, Team Butler. We got multiple generations being represented here. We got the Road Dog over to our left, and two of the great Bulldogs of all time, Kevin Butler and the birthday boy, Eric Zier, number 10.
2: Happy birthday.
3: Thank you.
1: Who set the SEC passing record. Coach Dooley was always quite proud. I remember he would do a report one time and that you had the most passing yards of a non-WAC quarterback, because the top three guys in the NCAA had all played at Hawaii and Fresno State, where they threw the ball a lot. Coach Dooley didn't consider that, you know, real football. So
2: that's what gave you the at least he talked about you like that. He told me that I was hanging out with the wrong people.
1: Your teammates.
3: With your teammates?
2: Yeah, you kickers really don't need to come around here and, you know, bug these guys.
3: No, you're not a kicker, though. I mean, you're an athlete.
1: Football player.
3: You're a football. That's exactly. That's exactly what KB is.
1: Happy birthday, Coach Dooley, 2 days ago.
2: That's right.
1: Miss Barber's is 2 days from now.
2: That's right.
1: So we got the 4th, the 6th, and the 8th.
3: That's right.
1: That's good stuff right there. We need to get to the phones. Your dollars are at work at home. The East Georgia Cancer Coalition is fighting cancer locally through education, prevention, early detection, and survivorship. 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The famous Eddie from Ackworth joins us, EFA. Eddie, good morning and welcome to the Bulldog Brunch from the Hilltop Grill.
4: JD, KB, EZ.
1: Love it.
4: Happy Bulldog Sunday. It's good to be back. First of all, I want to shout out Tennessee State and congratulate those boys. They had 10 rushing yards, which is 13 more rushing yards than Alabama had on us last year. So congratulations.
1: Nice shot, Eddie.
4: Well, job
1: nice.
4: Well done, boys.
1: Nice.
4: Job well done. Hey, JD, congrats on the gig.
1: Thank you.
4: It was as flawless as the game we watched yesterday. I didn't get to listen to you, but I watched the game. I'm sure it was great. I will say this, though. The most flawless opener I've ever watched was coming off that first national championship when we blasted Oregon, because that's a real opponent. We blew them out of the stadium.
2: Yeah.
4: This was second. This was 1A. This is a perfect opener. No injuries. We had freshmen all over the field making impact plays when the game still mattered. That's what was impressive to me. And the depth on this team, you cannot say enough about the talent we've got up and down this roster. I understand everybody's going to say Tennessee State's a Division II. But, guys, how many times have we watched the Georgia Bulldogs play with their food and come out with a 27-14 win against the Pats here? All like, what was that? This was a beatdown from start to finish, and this sets up beautifully going into the real game, which is Oklahoma. Thank you, boys. Go Dogs.
1: All right. Thank you very much, Eddie. Georgia did what Georgia was supposed to do yesterday.
2: Oh, absolutely. I think, you know, when you look at it, we had 11 different people run the ball. We had 16 different receivers catch the ball. It's exactly as the caller was just talking about. It's great experience for the depth of this team. Kirby believes in that. Kirby works practice like that. But there's nothing better. You know this. There's just nothing better than game. I don't care who your opponent is. Because when you mess up in a game like this, it's kind of magnified.
3: That's right.
2: We dropped a field goal. Drew Miller's got to, you know, he'll probably be challenged. I'm sure somebody's going to be out there this week working that. That's unacceptable. That's what they do in practice. You just can't have those kind of breakdowns. And that's what they'll look at during this game. Some penalties, when Rettle gets out there and stiff arms and they call a face mask, you know, his finger hooked in there.
3: Sure.
2: You saw the guy's head turn, no problem, but it was a great run. But those are the things you gotta point out now, because that's what makes the game perfect instead of making a few mistakes.
3: Well, no doubt about that. There's always things to improve on and to get better at. You know, once you get in and watch the film, it's the worst part of football is watching film, even when you think you did a really good job. And you will take this with a little grain of salt because of the opponent that we played. But make no mistake, we looked flawless.
2: Yeah.
3: We played crisp. We were fast. We were physical, being able to get so many guys in the game. I agree. The caller just said, boy, you go up and down this lineup. We have got athleticism everywhere. It's a really, really good sign and a good opening to what could be a very special season. Again, we were talking about before we got on air this morning. I don't know if I've ever felt like I've known so little about the upcoming season after week one, because you just didn't have really much in the way of marquee matchups outside of Clemson looks to be in a lot of trouble, and probably a couple other things. Tech may not be able to close, it's, but for the most part, across the college landscape right now, it's really hard to assess where everybody is. But you just look at this Georgia football team. We're athletic, we're sharp, we're ready to go, and we are mentally in the game. And to be able to come out of this first game unscathed, get a lot of guys playing times, boy, you feel good about where we are.
2: You do, and you think about a team like Clemson. You mentioned them. My gosh, what a mountain they have to climb now. I mean, you got to get over that beat down right there, and somehow you got to find some motivation. I thought the guys out there yesterday for Georgia played with a lot of passion. That was one of Kirby's words last year, but these guys, when you go out and play that hard and that crisp, there's a passion out there that you want to be good.
3: Yeah, there's no doubt about that. Kirby talks about playing to a standard. That's exactly what we did yesterday.
1: All right, let's get back to the phones. We go to our resident, and to quote White Goodman from Dodgeball Philosophizer, our man Carl from Dawson. Carl, good morning to you, and welcome to the Bulldog Brunch from the Hilltop Grill.
5: Thank you, Professor. happy birthday, Z-Man.
3: Thank you.
5: I'm sure Kevin will pick up a tab today.
2: Already did.
5: Anyway, I just want to tell Jeff, George and you did exactly what I expected. Great job, as always. I appreciate you coming in for days, though. He's been bacon wrap shrimp would kill him.
1: Dave can't do shellfish.
5: Y'all got any surprises for game one or week one? And it's good to see that Michigan's working on their reputation again. Go Dawgs.
1: Thank you, Carl. It sums it up there, very matter-of-factly. Thank you, Carl. We love you, buddy.
2: And the emotion is always taken out of his philosophizing.
1: There's no doubt.
3: It's just matter-of-fact.
2: He's right.
3: It's truth.
2: Yeah. My surprise yesterday is Sakovi White. Elton, I mean, I really enjoyed watching him on the punt returns. I mean, he was getting upfield. You know, that should be something where Georgia's got a great offense. They look, got a great defense. But when you can now become an absolute weapon on those parts of special teams, you're just firing up the offense and going out there and getting there, wanting to finish it right then. Let's get in the end zone. We had a great return, great field position. Punting wise out there yesterday, I mean, Drew hit his first punt, was a bomb. It was a bomb, 65 yards, and it was turning over. And when you turn it over like that, it's going to bounce forward. You just know that. And it hit about the 3-yard line and shot through the back of the end zone. No problem there. I know they probably wanted him to try to get a little bit more play in that 10 yards, but you're playing a game like that, man. Knock it out the end zone. Let your defense go out there and start.
1: Well, that's kind of like driving it over the green on a par four, on a drivable par four. Yeah. I'm sorry, I hit it too
3: I'm
1: good.
3: I'm too good.
2: Yeah. What'd you make? Six.
1: Seven.
2: Yeah. Why?
1: But I hit it a long way.
2: I was on the next hole.
1: That was a great. That's one of those. Yeah, you're right. You could absolutely live with that. All right, I'll give you guys two stats here. You ready for these? Two of my favorites from yesterday. George had 9 touchdowns. Tennessee State had 9 punts. Nate Frazier averaged 4.5 points per carry. 3 touchdowns on 4 carries.
3: That's not bad.
1: The only downer for Nate, his last TD was only 3 yards. That killed his average.
2: Yeah.
1: He had the first 3 carries were 3 for 69.
2: And on that one, he didn't even get touched.
1: No, he did not.
2: No.
1: Those are pretty good stats right there,
2: absolutely.
1: Don't you think?
2: And
1: you know, the other thing, too, with a game like that, I think going back to the efficiency, you know, they weren't turning the ball over. It's not like they fumbled it 5 times. We had pick sixes.
2: No.
1: It's hard to score
3: on air.
1: On air. 63 points. So here we go. The drives, 3 for 59, 5 for 54, 3 for 63, 6 for 52, 7 for 82, 6 for 65, 9 for 85, 5 for 79, 7 for 59. They were all – drives. It wasn't short fields and special teams and defensive touchdowns.
2: No, we had a couple of, you know, a couple of runs. Nate's first touchdown was certainly a blow to them. It was a big run. It was great to see him sprint to the end zone and actually get in there. And he seems like he's just picked up a little bit of speed this offseason because he'd been caught before running that. And there's some fast guys out there, so that was great to see. And you know, when you get down to it, they were just efficient. They were efficient.
3: Two guys that stood out to me. There was a lot of people that we could talk about here, but to me, Chauncey Bowens running the football.
2: Oh, yeah.
3: He looked like he had a different gear yesterday than he did than we've seen him. Goodness, I could throw Dwight Phillips. So I'm going to make it three names. Dwight Phillips is right in there, but Jaden Riddell. My goodness, he looked special yesterday. Just the way he was catching the football, his runs after catch. JD, you talked about it, very reminiscent of Brock Bowers yesterday, too, as you were calling the game. Those guys, they just look different to me this year, and it's going to be fun to watch to see how much or how far they've come and how much more they're going to progress as they go through the year.
1: I would have thought this in there, too, what Kevin had said, too, with Frazier. He had the long run against Mississippi State last year, and that kind of got him ticking to that guy who could break the long one. And like you said, the long one yesterday, it does remind me some, Garrison Hurst, one of our all-time greats. Garrison got faster as his career went on. His freshman year, he got run down by, he's going to hate me for saying this, by a linebacker from Ole Miss. And then by about midway through your freshman year,
3: he's not happy with you.
1: Okay. He really – and then by his junior year, nobody could catch him. But I'm seeing that, back to your point, with Frazier and Chauncey, those guys, I mean, they were already fast, but it looks like they both added a gear. And, I mean, I saw it happen with Garrison 30-something years ago, so it can be done.
2: Well, it's done a lot now, and that's called development. I mean, that's how these guys develop. You know, they – I think – to begin with, most all of them learn how to run properly now. That's from the training, the qualified training that they go through, whether it's in, you know, little league, their club league, or whether it's in the high school. These guys know how to run, but they can get stronger. They can learn how to run a little better. And if you're going to be one of those four or five stars coming out, you have all the qualities already. Now it's time to fine-tune them and make them grow.
3: The one other thing, too, is, right, this is just the attention to detail that Kirby has and a lot of programs have now, but the nutrition aspect of everything that goes on top of the training. It's how to eat right. It's how to take care of your body. It's how to recover. Kirby just does an immaculate job on all of those
2: fronts. Our training was three words, Sons of Italy.
1: There you go. And I want to think with Josh Brooks, the best athletic director of the universe, Kirby's the best coach in the universe, got the best president of the universe, and Jerry Moorhead, our leadership here. What Josh has done for the nutrition, football, all of our sports. I'm just telling you, baseball, what we used to get night and day from 20-something years ago, the travel. I hear it with kids in various sports who come in from the portal who are comparing it to other schools, big-time schools, and what we do, it just blows it away. And I do it with everything that's happened around the world in college athletics. I've said this a lot. I just want to mention again going into the break. From Governor Kemp, his love and dedication to the university.
2: Coach Kemp.
1: David Dove. Heading up the Board of Regents, Sonny Perdue, the Chancellor, Sam Holmes on the Board of Regents, President Moorhead, Josh Brooks, Kirby Smart, and our great group of coaches. The unification we have, this love for Georgia and these turbulent waters, we are the envy of the country when it comes to collegiate athletics.
3: We're doing it the right way.
1: No doubt.
3: It's a far cry from Gus Garcia's.
2: One last thing I want to say, and we can talk about it when we come back from the break.
1: But Sons of Italy and Gus Garcia's. We're going back.
2: It's perfect.
1: Back
2: but, you know, he mentioned tight ends. I want to see at the Oklahoma game the tight end package and put all five guys out at the receiver. Spread all five of our tight ends out during one play.
1: Yeah. Well,
3: defend that.
2: I'd love to see how people try to defend it.
1: Good luck. I like the little play call that we ran when Riddell caught the one inside when we went five wide, going into the east end zone. Yeah. And Gunner just kind of flipped it to him. It was kind of what you were talking. We had three tight ends here. I think, put them all out there. Yeah. Why not?
2: Whoever you're guarding, you think they're coming to that guy.
3: That's right.
1: Good luck with that. All right, let's run into a timeout. We got Alex. We got JJ with us. We'll continue on. The Road Dog signing autographs over to our left. We got Eric Zier and Kevin Butler, two of Georgia's all-time great legends. Our man Ethan, whose shirt says hot dog, hot dog, hot diggity dog, as you listen to the Bulldog Brunch of the Hilltop Grill, the Georgia Bulldog Sports Network.
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10: Oh, hey, Jeff, David. Hey, Dave, Jeff, and Kevin, and Alex.
1: Alex, what'd you think about the game yesterday, buddy?
10: The game was great yesterday. I wanted us to do Kevin Pitt and the Boise State Oregon game and Auburn and Baylor and Clemson and LSU.
1: All right. So who were you? Well, it's easy to pick them now. Who did you pick, Oregon or Boise yesterday?
2: I picked Oregon.
1: And Oregon won.
2: Yeah, they just looked a little sloppy, but Boise played a good game.
1: I'll tell you what, the kid from Auburn, Hawkins, that's the defensive play he made on the two-point conversion.
2: So far,
3: so special.
2: Defensive play of the year so far.
1: I mean, that's the type of thing. It can change your season. You know, that's one of those, you win that game, maybe you win 9 or 10, you lose that game.
3: You may only win 5 or 6.
1: There's no doubt. There's no doubt. Let's go to the famous auctioneer from Aiken, South Carolina. He's the fastest talking man in show business. JJ is with us. JJ, good morning to you, and welcome to the Bulldog Brunch from the Hilltop Grill.
11: Well, Jeff and Kev and Z-Man, hey, good morning and good afternoon. Hey, good, great win. Defense, Junkyard Dog defense showed out. Like I told Kevin last night, man, we got to clean up the penalties. 8 penalties for 91 yards. We got to clean that up. I thought we looked good. Got new guys that's standing out. Elijah Williams, Skyscraper 2.0, did great. Iceman, Mr. Frazier, running the ball pretty good. Bowen, he did awesome. Phillips Jr. coming there, he did great. We got some, like I say, Tyrone Taylor, got him a catch. Good to see him out there. Hey, congratulations to Scott Howard on retirement this year. Best wishes, and hoping he'll stick around college basketball. But, Jeff, hey, awesome time of changing. Hey, this could be a great year for the Dawgs. Hunker down, go Dawgs.
1: All right. Thank you very much, JJ. It was certainly a great start yesterday. Western Kentucky will be Saturday's opponent. Western Kentucky, watched them play last night in the biggest little city in the world, Reno, Nevada. They lost to Nevada 49-14 last night. And so they'll be 0-1, and Georgia will be 1-0. And we got a nooner kickoff coming up on Saturday. Then opening up SEC play at Arkansas. All right, Dog fans, like Georgia Bulldogs tight end Lawson Lucky, one of those great tight ends we were just talking about. 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
2: Shrimp flying all over the place.
1: Yeah, I somebody was whispering for shrimp there.
2: No, I was telling them to eat the shrimp.
1: Yeah. No, I agree.
3: We're all class.
2: There's a lot of stuff going
3: we're
2: on.
3: So, this is, we're stellar.
1: You should absolutely.
3: Our first game is not as good
1: shrimp.
3: As the Dogs' first game.
1: We're, I mean,
2: we're struggling a little bit. There. We're getting better than yesterday. We are improving. Improving.
1: We are a well-oiled machine coming out of the gates over
2: yes,
1: there.
2: Yes, we are.
1: And check out my man Ethan over there. Check out my man Dom. They are enjoying some shrimp. We got Miss Sharon over there looking lovely. And one of the greatest cheerleaders in Georgia history, Kathy Clibbett Butler, who was on not one but two tickets, 82 Memphis State and 83 Temple. I happen to have been at both of those games.
2: There you go.
1: And you know the first ever Georgia football game I went to at Sanford Stadium, of course, when Kevin Butler kicked the game winner to beat BYU.
3: Ooh.
1: They
3: Ooh.
1: Had a lefty quarterback named Steve Young threw
3: yes,
1: six picks in the rain that day, six interceptions.
2: He really did.
3: Did he really? I didn't know that.
1: Yeah, he did.
3: That makes me feel so
1: he
3: much better about
2: he
3: my
2: He was
3: career.
2: Running for his life. He could run back then, but he was kind of a little errant on his
1: We got him six times that day. That was a great win.
2: Thank goodness. 117-14.
3: Boy, those are you burn those tapes. You just burn them if you're on the wrong side of them.
1: And I never will forget because we had beaten Clemson that Monday night, played BYU Saturday. And I remember my dad picked me up from school Tuesday, said, we're going to the game Saturday. I was so excited. And I said, well we should win because Jim McMahon had just graduated, who was obviously an all-time great, Kevin's future teammate, set the NCAA pass rate. And Dad goes, he goes, they say this guy that replaced him is going to be pretty good, too. Like, there's no way he'll be as good as McMahon. Well, Steve Young
2: sure
1: is pretty good
2: not
1: one-two
2: bad.
1: Punch right there with those guys. All right, we are through hour number one. Time flies when you're having fun. The great road dog, Adam Gillespie, to our left. We have a cavalcade of stars out here on the patio in the Hilltop Grill. And two of Georgia's all-time great legends, the birthday boy, Eric Zier, and Kevin Butler. Between the two of them, they set 517 Georgia SEC and NCAA records. As you listen to the Bulldog Brunch from the Hilltop Grill on the Georgia Bulldogs Sports Network.
2: I think it was 518.

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0: 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We're satisfying your dog football hunger with the Bulldog Brunch, presented by East Georgia Cancer Coalition. 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
1: What a day between the hedges. A smashing debut for the Bulldogs of 2026 as Georgia defeats Tennessee State 63-3 to make it 1-0. Western Kentucky coming up at 12:45 next Saturday. WKU fell last night in Reno to Nevada. Good morning from the Hilltop Grill in Athens, home of the best brunch in all of Athens. It's the Bulldog Brunch from the Hilltop Grill. Our network studio producer is Michael Collins, the world-famous road dog Adam Gillespie at our left, and I'm joined by two of Georgia's all-time greatest players, record-setting All-American quarterback Eric Zier, record-setting Hall of Fame place kicker Kevin Butler. These guys scored a lot of points, threw for a lot of yards, and won a lot of accolades. Two of the all-time greats. It's Eric's birthday today. Happy birthday, Z.
2: Thank you, boys. Thank you very much.
1: Joining me in Club 54. It's the Bulldog Brunch from the Hilltop Grill.
3: Are you 54, too?
1: Yeah. I was born like 11 days before him.
3: Are y'all brothers?
2: We're pretty close.
1: We're pretty close, yeah.
3: You kind of look alike.
1: I was his record keeper. That was one of my jobs for Claude. I was his record keeper.
3: Were you?
1: Yeah, yeah. Oh. So, in fact, Chip Towers wrote a story about that.
2: Eric did.
1: Had a nice quote about it. But I'd
3: read and graduate.
1: There you go. I'd come up with, Eric did all the hard work. I just wouldn't have to go dig up the records there. But I did, yeah. So
3: Of course you did.
1: That was research, my thing.
2: And then we would go kind of rehash it
1: at certain
2: establishments.
1: Yeah, Harry Bissett's and Gus Garcia's had good places where we could go do some reading for academic purposes.
2: Absolutely.
3: Stay hydrated, obviously.
1: Absolutely. Because, when it's hot in Georgia.
2: Same corner booth.
1: Absolutely. Very, very awesome. Good stuff there. So we love the Hilltop Grill. We love the Bulldog Brunch. My favorite part of the week, I can tell you what, because when Georgia wins and we get to come here and celebrate at the Hilltop Grill, it is pretty darn awesome. And a lot to celebrate after yesterday's win, 1-0 on the season, and just a lot to be proud of. And whether it was the backs, the quarterbacks, the offensive line, the receivers, the tight ends, the entirety of the defense, KBZ, you guys mentioning the linebackers, the push we got up front, the secondary, the place kicking, the punting, everything went great for Georgia yesterday.
3: Yeah, everything got worked, and that's what you want to hope for. You know, you can get some of these games get so lopsided that you're just running because it's so sloppy that you can't get it going. But Georgia really overcame any sloppiness and just made it look crisp on their side.
2: Yeah, we were dialed in from the opening whistle, and Kirby talks about it all the time that we want to go play to a standard. Mm-hmm. It's so hard when you get into games like this, especially when you come out of the gates and you're playing a lot of people, for there not to be some sloppiness. There's some things to clean up.
3: Absolutely.
2: For the most part, everybody that played was ready and prepared, and that is unbelievably difficult to do if you're a coaching staff, is to have everybody on your roster teed up and ready to go. But every man on this Georgia football team was dialed in yesterday.
1: Yeah, we had that one sequence. We're up 35-0.
2: That's it. Yep.
1: And then we kick a field goal, but it's waved off because we had a equipment violation. Two guys with the same numbers. Then we have the muff on the exchange. Then they run an option. We get a 15-yard penalty. That one sequence there, that's going to be a great teachable moment for Kirby.
3: Absolutely.
1: It's great, A-plus everything. But this one sequence, we get Arkansas in 2 weeks. It's a different story.
3: Well, and then you get the crowd starts turning on you. They haven't played in front of that, and that's going to be a great challenge. It's a tough place to play. We know that. We've been down there. All of us have been down there. There's nothing, and when you get down there, they've got high expectations, too.
1: Absolutely.
3: They're going to be looking at it as we need to get off on the right foot this year because they certainly have not been producing very well in the SEC lately, and this is their chance to make the career win for a lot of people.
2: Yeah, listen, we're still the king of the mountain, right?
1: Two-time
2: reigning SEC champions, two national titles as of late. We are everyone's Super Bowl. You know that, when we come rolling in, they're going to be ready to go. The fans are going to be ready. There's going to be a lot of hope and a lot of optimism, especially early in the year. We better be ready to go because they're going to be years pinned back and coming.
3: Sure.
1: As a famous Scottish philosopher, Sir Thomas Carlyle, said, when a man has hope, a man has everything.
3: That's exactly right.
1: These Georgia Bulldogs have, to quote the title of one of Dickens' classics, great expectations. Always the case with Coach King Kirby Smart, as the Dogs just keep it rolling.
3: Well, you know,
1: tremendous start to this season.
3: And to your point, I was going up to the post game show, and I passed all the coaches coming down from the coach box going to the locker room, and all of them were smiling. And this is a game where you could see all those coaches walk in the locker room and not have a smile on the face. I don't care if you've won by 50 points. It's sloppy. But they all, I think, they responded to everything we've been teaching them. We're in a good place right now. Let's go get better.
1: 54-2 between the hedges since 2017, 35-1 in this decade in Sanford Stadium, Dooley Field. Incredible stuff. 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I want to tell you about a couple of friends of ours here at the Bulldog Brunch, including the East Georgia Cancer Coalition. 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

0: BLT. Oh, that we appreciate you. We're having a great time. It's a Bulldog Brunch from the Hilltop Grill on the Georgia Bulldog Sports Network.
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0: Welcome back. It's a Bulldog Brunch from the Hilltop Grill, and the food has arrived. Z-Man going with his classic, the Cuban with fries and the gumbo.
6: No pickles.
0: Can you talk?
6: No pickle.
0: Can you talk this segment? You got a little pepper for that gumbo.
7: That gumbo's got some kick to it.
6: Does it?
7: I'm taking myself out of this segment.
0: KB,
7: going
0: to the classic.
7: My esophagus.
0: The off-menu BLT, though, you're a few fries short. Compliments of Ethan over there.
6: Yeah, each said they were okay to eat.
0: Okay. Ethan will eat some French fries there. Road dog going. You got your classic? He's going with the steak, the bacon, and the grits.
7: How many weeks in a row does this make now?
0: You ever heard of Cal Ripken and Lou Gehrig?
7: I have.
0: The records are in jeopardy there. He is. He got the consecutive Bulldog Brunch streak going, and it is awesome. Absolutely awesome. All right, dog fans, you can follow the Georgia Bulldogs All Access on social media by searching at UGA_GBSM. 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Big hello. We got a lot of folks listening in. Thank you, Will Carter down in St. Simons, Stephen and Amy down in Mississippi. Thank you to Dan De La Matter, Sherry, Allison, and Catherine on St. Simons Island. You can shoot us a tweet. Kevin is at The Real Butthead. Yours truly at Jeff Dantzler TV. And I promise you we'll try to get to all these tweets here as quickly as we can. Thank you, Clark Spratlin, David and Brent Forche, Stan Rich, UGA Alum 95. Thank you, Sherry, Andrew Caraway, Alex Berger, The Flip Dog, Russell Harrell, Adele Harrison, Daniel DeWitt, Denise Camp, The Airborne Dog. Thank you, Eric Rain. The great Jack Bowerly even listing in. He's overseas in a wedding.
6: The greatest coach.
0: Turkey right now.
6: Ooh, he's in a wedding in Turkey?
0: Yes.
6: My daughter and her husband are in a wedding in Portugal.
0: Wow.
6: I mean, really?
0: That is nice.
6: I kept ours very close to home.
0: International. Big well. Time. Big time.
6: Just telling you, it's a smart thing to do.
0: Big time international stuff there. Well, the Dogs are now 1-0 again. We got Western Kentucky coming up on Saturday, and then it's Arkansas in the first and 9 in a row in the SEC, and then the enemy at the end.
6: Is this the Catamounts?
0: The Hilltoppers.
6: The Hilltoppers.
0: Western Carolina is the Catamounts.
6: Hilltoppers. They're trying to invade our show.
0: They are. That's right. That's it. There are no coincidences when it comes to things.

0: like that. But yeah, I like that. But this is one, too. And there's the great Daryl Huckabee, a world famous writer and world traveler himself. But just for me, psychologically, and I know for Kirby, you talk about turning the page. It's pretty much what by noon today, we're on to the next game, if not 8 a.m.
1: Oh, yeah.
0: Just from a fan standpoint for me, a few years ago, I remember I'd start worried about the next game. I said, you know what? It's Labor Day weekend. It's going to be Halloween and the Florida game, Thanksgiving and the Tech game before you know it. So I made myself, and I'm just going to advise this for all of our fans, when you win, enjoy it through Monday night football, and then on Tuesday, start worrying about the next week's football. Now, I get it for our players and coaches.
1: Totally changed. Is that Adam shaking his head? I was like, I don't even know who this guy is anymore.
0: I've been doing that for years.
2: No, you have. That is, well, you are lying to yourself.
0: Well, there's one opponent that's in my, you know, every day. I mean, well, mentioned they couldn't close, you noticed me knocking on wood.
1: We said it yesterday when me and Dave were doing the prediction. He goes, well, should I carry on like Jeff? I go, yeah, 20-19, we're going to win this game.
2: Even yesterday, we were obviously in control of that game.
1: Yeah.
2: Dancer's worried about even that. Listen,
1: absolutely.
2: I know we're up 35-0, but we just botched the field goal. What are we doing? We're going to lose this football game now.
1: I know.
2: And as soon as we win, the idea that you're even implying that you can enjoy it for a couple of days
0: I can't.
2: Is wrong.
0: I'm making myself. The psychosis, I'm making myself. This is one that really has the psychiatrist fighting for work here. So when I set my temperature for the AC or my cruise control in the car, it has to be to a number that corresponds to a year when we beat Tech.
2: That's great.
1: Yeah.
0: So
1: you'll see Jeff going down the road at 22 miles an hour. Because in 22, we beat them.
0: Right. We did. But, yeah, so we were going on a basketball trip. Trey Littlefield from our sports information office and I, we were going to Auburn, and we had Haley Beard, who works with the Lady Dogs well, was in the Jeep with us. And I guess she had gotten cold or something. She put the temperature on, I think, 84. And I go, got to go down to 83. On the way back, it was warm the next day. She had it on 70. I go,
1: nope.
0: 68 or 71. We lost to him at 69 and 70. And she kind of chuckled. And Trey goes, no, he's serious.
1: That's right. Just,
0: so do you think anybody else in the universe is that?
2: No.
0: Insane.
2: I don't think
0: so. When it comes to beating Tech.
2: I love it. I appreciate it.
1: I think there are some out there.
0: But do they do stuff like that?
1: They do not have the communication channels that you do to voice all of this to the world.
0: Well, I'm getting the message out because, I mean, Alan Miller always taught me to put the mustard on first, ketchup on second, red over yellow for Georgia over Tech. I do that all the time.
1: Yeah.
0: You got
1: to do that in Chicago.
0: Stuff like that matters.
1: No ketchup in Chicago, man. They'll kick you out of the state. No ketchup.
0: Your favorite condiment's mustard.
1: It is?
0: Yeah.
1: That's
0: okay.
1: It is.
0: I like mustard too.
2: Why?
0: Man likes mustard.
1: If you ask that question, you're out of here too. Why?
0: No ketchup. You talk about no ketchup in Chicago.
1: Chicago hot dog has no ketchup. They put slices. There's a couple of places when you go in, they will abuse you.
0: Like at Ed DeBevick's or something?
1: Yeah. They will curse you out, talk about your family.
2: Is that why
1: they'll still give you the hot dog.
2: Is that why I got bad looks in Medina a couple years ago?
1: Did you ask for ketchup?
2: I think I did.
0: Oh, boy.
1: Absolutely.
2: Can you educate me before we go?
1: I think I did.
2: But it's always late. It's always late. You know, I look at you as a mentor in many ways.
1: I think
2: every time we get together, bad things seem to happen. I mean, remember the New York City episode?
1: I do.
2: I mean, you're supposed to take care of me.
1: Kathy was there, too. Kathy was there, too. When we were at Jekyll and Hyde's in New York.
2: Oh, my gosh. What a great night.
1: And we went down the steps.
2: Quickly.
1: Quickly.
0: Not by design.
1: Not like that. Well, I think they did make those steps for that to happen.
0: All right, we need to run into a timeout. All right, Dog Nation, be sure to stay connected this season through our new and improved smartphone app. Access is easy. 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Adam was just throwing food at me over here, so that means it's time to head to a timeout. 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
0: 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Well, guys, we do have some action later today. We got Washington, Washington State, Ole Miss, Louisville, Notre Dame, and Wisconsin. And KB, is young Ethan going to be making the picks for us later today?
1: Yeah, he's going to be making the picks on those three games later in the day.
0: All right.
1: This is how he gets food for school. Okay. If he does good, he'll probably gain a few pounds that week. And if you go 0 for 3,
2: you don't eat.
1: Gonna be hungry.
2: Yeah, you don't eat.
1: It's gonna be hungry. That's life.
0: Good lesson in life. And
2: learn it early.
0: One of my favorite Ethan stories, though, the Butlers were over for practice last year. It was Florida week.
2: Yeah.
0: Kevin took him down on the field, the indoor facility, and the big lineman popped the five-man sled, and Ethan looked up and locked eyes with Juan Gaston and said,
1: yeah. He goes, he is bigger than a transformer.
2: It's true.
1: And he is. He really is.
0: Boy, and he was part of that O-line yesterday. I think by the fourth series, we had put John Jackson and Kenny Ogboko in at tackle. Yep. We went three deep on the offensive line yesterday.
1: You know what? I'd love to really hear the coaches break down of Jackson. He's just so impressive out there, so big. And I just like his arms. I mean, Eric, you know, that right tackle, man, he gets that right arm out, and all of a sudden it's another 6 feet you got to
2: right.
1: get around. And just for the defensive lineman to try to beat him on the outside, he's almost taking himself out of the play.
2: Yeah, that's right.
0: And that opens up that inside.
2: Absolutely it does. Absolutely it does. When you're dominant on the offensive line,
0: that's where it all started.
2: You're winning. You're winning.
0: It all starts.
1: Yeah. Well, the whole unit yesterday, first, second, third team, I thought they did a great job.
0: I did too. Yeah, I did too. And Zakai Helton, the true freshman, starting there at guard. Woo! It's funny too with the line. Kirby Tudman. We'll hear from Kirby coming up here shortly. We're really young. Probably our top six guys got two true freshmen, two sophomores. We're also really old. You got Ernest Green and Drew Bobo.
1: Yeah.
0: They're both fifth year guys. It's a really, really good mix. We got two of Georgia's all time greats, Hall of Famers, record setters, All Americans, Eric Zier and Kevin Butler. We got the road dog, Adam Gillespie, who's got a consecutive steak-eating streak going. We got Michael Collins back at Mission Control. I'm Jeff Tanzer. It's a Bulldog Brunch for the Hilltop Grill on the Georgia Bulldog Sports Network.

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1: Oh, what a great day here in Athens, Georgia. 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Not a scoreigami because the Dogs beat Florida State 63-3.
2: That's right.
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3: The message was first impression, and the first impression of this team would be judged by how they handled the heat, how they handled the opponent, and how whether they played to our standard or not. And I thought, you know, for three quarters there, first, third, and fourth, we did that. Second, we had some sloppiness, didn't do some things well, but I thought the guys played really hard. They beat the heat. I didn't feel like the heat impacted us.
1: All right, more from the coach.
3: The message was first impression. To come out in 120-degree feels like, I mean, whatever heat index, it's you can't ask everybody to do that. I mean, look at some of the other programs around the country. I mean, they got out there in that heat. We don't have that problem here. So our fans love it. I think they love coming to see each other. And they'll be here. They'll be here next week, too.
1: All right, that was What Did Kirby Say, presented by Associated Credit Union, helping Georgia families live, bank, and grow. 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Yeah, nailed it there, of course. Just you play to the standard, you respect your opponent, and you beat your opponent, and also the outside circumstances, like a very hot day between the hedges.
2: I believe his quote was, suck it up. He said that in pregame, and it was funny. We started talking about it. You know, you can't complain about the heat. He was even talking to the fans. He said, what's your message to the fans? He goes, suck it up. We're sucking it up today, too. We've been practicing this year in the hottest conditions it has been for preseason since Kirby's been here. I think it's averaged about 96 point something per day.
1: It's been a hot summer.
2: So they've been, you know, you didn't see any guys going down with heat yesterday. I mean, we rolled a lot of people in. I'd say on both sides, these teams have been, you know, as I was talking to Richard before the game, he was like, we've been for a week over 100 mm-hmm. in Nashville. He goes, so the heat's really not bothering them. It was just execution at that point.
4: You know what's amazing about Kirby is he always comes up with unique ways to motivate
1: yes.
4: and inspire his team. But underneath kind of those new themes or new mantras that he enters into a year with, he's just got tremendous consistency on what the foundation of this team is going to be. Play to your standard. Control what you can control. Do it with excellence, right? Have discipline, right? We're going to be physical. Love the game of football. And if that's not who you are, then don't come here. And it's just that consistency in messaging. He packages it uniquely. But that consistency of messaging, it's what's created a culture that has led to one of the most dominant programs in all of college football now for a decade.
1: Absolutely. That is exceptionally well said there, Mr. Zier. And, you know, with the heat, just thinking about that, we've all been through hot games. I mean, I remember, can't remember that Buffalo game back in 2012, Clemson in 2014. The ones like yesterday, they don't really get me as much because it's Labor Day weekend. It's going to be hot. I guess the ones that'll sneak up on you every now and then, say in an early October, when you get one up in the nights, because you feel like you kind of turn the page. Yeah. It's not going to be hot again. Those are the ones that can come and bite you.
2: They really are. That, you know, the 85 to 95, those 10 degrees are a huge difference for the guys that are in all the uniform. I mean, you got to think about what their body temperatures are at that point when they're in all that. Next week, they'll get a little break, get playing all white. I mean, that's a big difference. I was walking up to some of the officers yesterday. The police officers
1: are
2: out
1: there. They got 30 pounds of gear
2: on. And it's all black. I said, why don't they have y'all in like an all-white uniform? The guy goes, I've never thought of that. That'd be nice, wouldn't it? I go, it'd be a little cooler.
1: You know who had the toughest job, though, yesterday? I think three guys were in. Harry Dog.
4: Oh, yeah.
1: Oh, my gosh. Being in the mascot outfit, that's tough. All right, let's go to the phones. Our Five Micro Realty Hotline. We've got Jason with us from Sandy Springs. Jason, Good morning to you, and welcome to the Bulldog Brunch from the Hilltop Grill.
5: Good morning, gentlemen. Jeff, Kevin, Eric, I appreciate y'all having me on today. And wanted to make a quick comment on the excitement I saw at the start of yesterday's game. And we all know that that pH level in water has been a real hit fad lately. And the pH level in the Georgia Bulldogs yesterday was high, right? We're talking about preparedness and hungriness. And it was fun watching that team come out, even though we know the opponent wasn't up to par, right? Probably not our top brass out there. But listen, team, the preparedness and hungriness was high. And I think as a fan, that's what you want to see, right? It doesn't matter who's coming to Athens. We're going to be ready to play some football. And we saw that yesterday. Team, I would love to hear a little bit about our depth in the interior linemen on the defense. If y'all could spend just a moment comment on that, I would love to listen. Go Dawgs.
1: All right. Thank you, Jason. I like it. I think Jason's from my neck of the woods. When his pronunciation of hungry's got an O in it, hungry. Like, that's what I'm talking about. That's great. So, but yeah, this team was hungry yesterday, and just everything. As Kirby's, I like that, the pH, preparedness and hungriness. And he asked specifically about the defensive front. I thought the front was good, and I thought we also saw some new guys arrive and emerge yesterday up front.
4: Yeah, we did, and it's not just up front either. It is. It's every level of this defense. We're just deep. We are athletic. We are strong. And, what's amazing to me is you hear all the noise with NIL and transfer portal and, right, you watch some of the shifting landscape of how kids are recruited. And it's definitely had impact, at least on paper, right, with some of the guys that we bring in. The ability to identify talent that's going to fit Kirby's program and Kirby's defense, that is a unique skill set, and it is on full display right now because the body types, the athleticism, fitting into the program, there's a premium on that because you just can't go out and get the top five-star guys. You're going to have to go out and get some guys that are a little bit hidden gems, and it's exactly what Kirby's doing.
2: Yeah, I think, if you look back at our signing class, we probably had more three-stars this year than in recent years, and I think you've got to look at the opportunity for these guys to develop, become a four and a five-star, and that's just, when you recruit guys that young and that early, you either stick with them or, you bail at that point. And I think they have a very good idea who to stick with.
1: Yeah, I want to bring this up as well. Talk about everything that goes into it. Retention so key. We have done a great job with retaining our best players here. And how about just getting back? We're talking about defense specifically here from injury. Guys that missed chunks of last season. Gabe Harris, Kyron Jones, and Jordan Hall, getting those three guys back healthy.
2: Huge. I mean, that could be three of your superstars on many other teams. I mean, right now they're getting back, they're healthy, and they're fighting and they're contributing. Gabe Harris, I think he's just going to get better and better. Jordan Hall going to get better and better. It's about confidence right now because when you come back from those injuries, Hall's had two years in a row. He's excited. He hadn't tried to flee and go somewhere else for a better opportunity. He's worked hard. Put himself back in position, and he's going to be a valuable part of that defensive front.
1: All right, Dogs winner. Final score yesterday, 63-3 over Tennessee State. Got Western Kentucky coming up at 12:45 on Saturday afternoon. Again, Western Kentucky lost last night to Nevada by a score of 49-14. So it'll be 1-0 against 0-1. Wanted to pass along two condolences. We lost two great Georgia football letterman this past week, and Bobby Poss and Arthur Marshall. And Arthur was a senior when Eric was a freshman and was a great player and a great guy. Cancer got him, and Bobby, just a great player here at Georgia and one of just the leading citizens of Athens. Just
2: no doubt about
1: it. One of the best guys, one of the funniest guys, one of the most encouraging guys I ever knew. But those are two. One of the things you can say about Bobby and Arthur were both I'll let you start with this. Just everybody loved both of those guys.
4: They really did, and both were selfless, team-first guys. I did play with Arthur, and just to tell you a quick story about the character of man that he is. So we played together 1 year, so obviously developed a relationship in that 1 year, of course, but it wasn't a multi-year relationship where you really develop a brotherhood. until I was coming out. It was right at the end of my senior year. I needed somebody to throw with. We had some, obviously, mutual connections. We knew each other. And I said, man, I really need somebody to throw with. In preparation for the combine, in preparation for getting drafted. And he was like, you know what, I'll be there. And every single day for months on end, when he didn't have to, he would make the drive into Athens, we'd go get on those practice fields, and we would just go to work for hours at a time. And we just, and he was already in the league, already in the middle of a very successful NFL career. And, you know, for me, the impact it had on my life, having a guy that's already an NFL vet at this point in time, we only had 1 year together, for him to give of his time and to come out, it just speaks to the man that he is and was. And, yeah, so just two special men and two huge losses for the Bulldog Nation.
2: Yeah, I mean, we as we get older, unfortunately, this is what happens. But, you know, my thoughts are, you know, I didn't know Arthur as well as obviously you did, but I knew he was a great Bulldog and met him at several of the Letterman stuff. But Bobby Poss, now, hold on, that was he was a mainstay in my career here. His father was a mainstay in my career here. They are truly what Bulldogs are meant to be. They when you hear somebody say, you know, I live and bleed Bulldog, the Poss family has done that always. Bobby was no different. He always had the funniest jokes. Anytime you heard him speak, it was just hilarious. And always had some meaning, though. And as simple as it was to make people laugh, he always had a point to all his laughs. And we'll miss him. Hey, we'll miss him for sure.
1: Hang gliding across Lake Raven and having a gyroscope in his car back in 1968. You name it. The stories
2: are true and just unforgettable.
1: He was one of those guys we always said, you know, Athens being the world's greatest college town. I said, people, well, they ought to make a movie about Athens. Go, here's the problem. There are no actors that could play the characters.
2: I mean, no.
1: Like, who in the world would have played Bobby Poss? Nobody could. He had to play it himself.
2: Yeah, I mean, I don't even know. You probably have to go back to something like Mayberry and pull one of those people off.
1: I mean, he was just the best, and Arthur was such a great guy. So two great Bulldog Lettermen there lost, and they have joined an elite cast in Bulldog heaven indeed. All right, we will come back as we broadcast live under the covered patio. Thanks to our friend Eric. He spells it A-I-R. I say because his dad loved Michael Jordan.
4: There
1: you go. Bulls fans there. We've got the birthday boy himself, EZQB10. That should have been your license plate, man, I'm telling you. Just cruising around back in the 90s. The great Kevin Butler, who is the first kicker ever inducted into the Collegiate Football Hall of Fame.
4: Let's go.
1: And always will be. And a state championship quarterback as well.
2: Backup quarterback at Reedan.
4: He's a football player.
1: He's a great football player who kicked.
4: He's an athlete.
2: I was a better soccer player.
1: One of the world's greatest soccer players. What was that? So I think John Lastinger told me a story that Coach Dooley, after you had hurt your knee, that John and a couple of guys, he wanted them to go check you out to see if the knee had healed. And Kevin was playing a backyard soccer game, and they had the goals were made out of plywood. And he kicked one, it hit the crossbar, and it broke it.
4: He's okay.
1: Said, yeah, I think the leg's good.
2: See, and you know what? I'm old enough just to go with that story because that's totally not true.
1: Don't ever let the facts get in the way of a good
4: that's
1: story.
4: Right.
2: And I take that back.
1: If there's one thing that we should all, and we got the famous road dog over here. What do you think he's doing on his phone?
4: I'm not sure.
2: Ordering some food.
4: Well, that steak lasted a whole 15 seconds on his plate.
1: I mean, he's got the right leg propped up. I mean, he might be lining up a trip to Vegas as we speak.
2: You haven't stopped since, what, Friday evening?
4: It's really 24-7 with him.
2: Yeah.
4: Hardest working man in radio.
1: He is. I mean, he's the MVP. There's no doubt. He's the best.
2: I mean, you were at Johnny Hideaway to, what, 4? He came straight here.
1: Came straight on
2: That's
1: in.
2: Dedication the early right kid. There.
1: Well, I think he said, I figure, you know, it's so hot out there. You know, sweat yourself back into a good state of mind.
4: That's right.
2: I was sweating so much yesterday. I walked by the mirror and it was my shirt turned to a see-through shirt. It was ugly.
1: It was hot yesterday.
2: It was almost like those aprons. You know, you can wear those aprons when you're cooking that make you look like Adonis or something. No, I did not look like that.
1: We need to run into a timeout. Great having everybody with us here today. As we broadcast live from the patio, winding things down, all right, is this when Ethan is going to make some picks for us?
2: Yeah, he's going to, again, he's got a lot at stake. And he
1: lunch money on the line, is that what I'm hearing?
2: Yeah, lunch money on the line.
4: It's ability to eat.
2: He knows what he's doing. Go. He's just going to give you a straight pick, not going to get into it. We're going to say the game. You give him the teams, he'll answer you.
1: All right, sounds great. All right, we need to run into I'm going to throw that SMU-Florida State for tomorrow night as well. So that's four on your plate there, okay?
2: Four.
1: You got four. Four to pick from. And how about them Dogs and... It was a nice win for Colorado on Thursday night as we broadcast live from the patio of the Hilltop Grill here in Athens. It's the Bulldog Brunch on the Georgia Bulldog Sports Network.
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1: 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Want to send out a big hello. Thank you very much. Speaking of famous cheerleaders, First Lady Marty Kemp and Governor Brian Kemp listening in this morning, giving us a good go, Dogs. Thank you very much. And we now have the very handsome Ethan Sugar, delighting in a doubleheader this weekend of a Bulldogs victory and a Yellow Jackets loss.
11: Yeah.
1: Yes, indeed. All right, Ethan, we got four picks for you this week. Are you ready?
11: Yeah.
1: This is the son, grandson of the great Kevin Butler. And what do you call Kevin?
11: Butt-butt.
1: Butt-butt. All right. You ready for your picks, buddy? All right, here we go. Washington versus Washington State today at 4 o'clock.
11: Washington.
1: All right, I agree with that one. Notre Dame, Butt-butt's second least favorite team, against Wisconsin. Who do you like there?
11: Notre Dame.
1: Okay, taking Notre Dame. Let's see, who else do we have tonight? What's the other game?
4: Ole Miss.
1: That's right, Ole Miss and Louisville. All right, Ole Miss and Louisville. Who you like in that one?
11: Ole Miss.
1: I like Ole Miss, too. And tomorrow night, bonus, SMU against Florida State.
11: Florida State.
1: All right. Okay, there you hear it.
4: Little indecision on
1: I threw
4: State
1: it in there
4: SMU.
1: With the Monday nighter. I it was off a little bit there, but
4: kind of a surprise. But I agree with every pick.
1: Okay, because I definitely like Ole Miss. Probably got to go Notre Dame.
4: I'm going to root for Wisconsin,
1: of course. Yeah, and I like Washington. I think SMU is going to win in Tallahassee tomorrow. I can't remember who said it yesterday. It might have been Stitch. It said, like, we broke them in the Orange Bowl.
2: Oh, absolutely.
1: They haven't been the same since.
2: Yeah, we have been, yeah, we broke them, and they have not even recovered.
1: And then they lost their next game. Tech beat them in Ireland on a last-second field goal.
2: That's right.
1: And yep. There was a pretty good video. They showed, you know, some of these, you know, you can film things on your cameras now. And yeah. Some guy was filming one of his buddies when the Tech kicker made that kick. This guy just kicked his television and crushed it and broke it. Yeah, it's just, that's what college football is. That's why we love it, and that's why it could just make you cry. And that's why in the era of Coach King, Kirby Smart, we've been savoring every second of it.
2: I know. That's awesome. Well, I'm kind of excited for Ethan. I think he'll be able to eat a little bit.
4: I do, too.
1: I like those picks. I think those are very good picks.
2: That was good. I appreciate y'all having him on. We'll have to get a guest picker every week. I like crowds.
1: Well,
2: Z,
1: happy birthday to you.
4: Boys, thank you.
1: Obviously one of the great quarterbacks at Georgia. And SEC history. When Eric had finished up his eligibility, he was the SEC's all-time leading passer. When Kevin had finished up his eligibility, he was the SEC's all-time leading scorer.
2: And we found out that Eric has one more year, and he's going to be joining Lane Kiffin next week.
4: I'll take them in the wrong direction fast. That's exactly what we should try to do.
1: I think Clemson might need you more.
2: Oh, yes. Yeah. Oh, yeah. I think William Perry has a chance at Clemson now.
1: Thank you to the great road dog, Adam Gillespie, as always, for all of your great work there, my friend. He finished his
4: Cheez-Its.
1: Or crackers already.
4: Crisps, yeah.
2: And my fries.
1: That's awesome.
2: And
1: my fries. I tell you, this guy though, I bet you got in 38,000 steps yesterday.
2: Did I got in a lot? No, I got more than I needed. I can tell you that.
12: There was a lot of back and forth to that Tate stage yesterday.
1: That was
12: in the heat.
1: going up those stairs.
2: But it's not that bad of a run. You know what I'm saying? I mean, I did it. Believe me, I didn't do as many times as you did. But from the stage to get to the elevator to get you up is a lot easier than it used to be.
12: I would agree.
2: Yeah.
12: When the elevator gets there in a timely manner.
4: The new configuration.
12: Remember, that elevator sometimes will take a while.
1: Well, it was early enough.
4: I would always have to take the stairs, though.
1: Oh,
4: that's
1: yeah.
4: the reason I had to step down. I couldn't take the stairs anymore.
2: Being with the family was not the truth.
4: That was the story we told everybody. It was, I can't walk these stairs anymore. I'm out.
1: Well, happy Labor Day to everybody. Enjoy this weekend. Enjoy the Dogs being 1-0. Western Kentucky coming in next Saturday at 12:45. And
2: we'll kick off at 8:45.
1: That'll be good. It'll be DJ and KB getting us rolling. Hopefully another happy Georgia victory that we can wrap up here at the Hilltop.
2: 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I misspoke. 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
1: It's going to get done. We've put the road dog in charge of getting everything fixed. It's going to get done. Thanks again to the great Daryl Huckabee and his beautiful family for being here. We love you, Huck. Thank you, road dog Adam Gillespie, Michael Collins. Great to see Team Butler here.
2: G-Mom made it.
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1: Two of the greatest Georgia legends ever, Kevin Butler and Eric Zier. I'm Jeff Danzler. Have a great rest of your weekend. Happy Labor Day. Go Dogs. We're 1-0.
2: Go Dogs.
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20: I'm Jeff Marr with the Weather Channel. Heat advisories in effect on this Sunday with a high of 97. The heat index into the triple digits, and there may be a few strong thunderstorms from this afternoon into the evening. Overnight, the low should drop to 70. Breezy and cooler for Labor Day with periods of showers and thunderstorms at a high near 85.
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Hey, no biting. That's cheating.

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0: The Dogs are 1-0 and ready to take on Western Kentucky. 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

0: All right, grab a roll of quarters. We're headed to the arcade. 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
14: I'm Jeff Marr with the Weather Channel. Heat advisory is in effect on this Sunday with a high of 97. The heat index into the triple digits, and there may be a few strong thunderstorms from this afternoon into the evening. Overnight, the low should drop to 70. Breezy and cooler for Labor Day with periods of showers and thunderstorms at a high near 85.
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22: I'm Jeff Marr with the Weather Channel. Heat advisory is in effect on this Sunday with a high of 97. The heat index into the triple digits, and there may be a few strong thunderstorms from this afternoon. Into the evening overnight, the low should drop to 70. Breezy and cooler for Labor Day with periods of showers and thunderstorms. thunderstorms at a high near 85.
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2: I'm Jeff Eno with the Weather Channel. Look for some of those scattered showers and thunderstorms as we will run temperatures back to around 70, some late patchy fog, and into the mountains, some patchy fog over towards Blue Ridge, partly cloudy and 67. Scattered showers and thunderstorms over towards Clayton.
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5: I'm Jeff Eno with the Weather Channel. Look for some of those scattered showers and thunderstorms as we will run temperatures back to around 70, some late patchy fog, and into the mountains, some patchy fog over towards Blue Ridge, partly cloudy and 67. Scattered showers and thunderstorms over towards Clayton.
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17: I'm Jeff Eno with the Weather Channel. Look for some of those scattered showers and thunderstorms as we will run temperatures back to around 70, some late patchy fog, and into the mountains, some patchy fog over towards Blue Ridge, partly cloudy and 67. Scattered showers and thunderstorms over towards Clayton.
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18: Summer's winding down and life is ramping back up, and Aleve is here for all those moments that matter. From early mornings to late afternoons, Aleve relieves pain in 30 minutes for up to 12 hours with just one pill. 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From sunup to sundown, you'll be ready for whatever's next. Feel Aleve. Use as directed for minor aches and pains.
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2: I'm Jeff Eno with the Weather Channel. Look for some of those scattered showers and thunderstorms as we will run temperatures back to around 70. Some late patchy fog and into the mountains. Some patchy fog over towards Blue Ridge, partly cloudy and 67. Scattered showers and thunderstorms over towards Clayton.
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6: I'm Jeff Eno with the Weather Channel. Look for some of those scattered showers and thunderstorms as we will run temperatures back to around 70. Some late patchy fog and into the mountains. Some patchy fog over towards Blue Ridge, partly cloudy and 67. Scattered showers and thunderstorms over towards Clayton.
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